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Jelly Roll, 98.5, The Bull. I'm KC. Florida Georgia Line, back together. Tyler Hubbard, Brian Kelly announcing there. Anything Goes Again, the festival tour for next year. They've announced four dates. They're playing Stagecoach in California. They're playing in Myrtle Beach, Chicago, and Oshkosh, Wisconsin. New additional stops for the 12-date festival tour expected to be announced separately. Here's Long Live, Florida Georgia Line on the

Oklahoma's own Blake Shelton on 98.5 The Bull. And, you know, Oklahoma's own Garth Brooks is coming back to town next month. He announced that Blame It All on My Roots tour, 23rd, 24th, 25th of October at the BOK Center. Tickets on sale next Friday. But since you listen to The Bull, you can get some for free. All you have to do is text Garth to 918-879-9898. Text Garth, 879-9898. You have a chance to win some tickets before they even go on sale to see that legend. Here's Jason.

0: This is 98.5 The Bull. That's Bailey Zimmerman. I'm KC. So I got a good quick dumb criminal story for you. It's a little gross, but it's another DUI dumb criminal. This woman in Virginia, 43-year-old Erin Hoops, crashed her red Mini Cooper into a police cruiser and then kept driving. Yeah, she did a hit and run on a cop. So he turned on his lights, chased her down, smelled alcohol, and hauled her off to jail. Now, here's the gross part, just a little bit of a warning. She wanted to go to the bathroom before she took the breathalyzer, and she went number one and then thought, I'm going to fool the breathalyzer by drinking my own urine. Dipped her hands in the toilet and slurped. Yeah, you get the idea. Did it fool the breathalyzer? No. She blew a .26, more than 3 times the legal limit. She is going to jail, and she's gross.
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0: That's the latest from Jackson Dean, Blacktop Blues, and 98.5 The Bull. I'm KC, and Monday it is back. The sound of moolah. Tig and Daniel, they're going to play a sound that Daniel recorded. Only he knows what it is. He doesn't tell anybody in this whole building what it is. And if you guess it, you win the money. Tig and Daniel, Monday morning, here on 98.5 The Bull. Here's Dylan Scott.
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98.5 The Bull. I'm Casey. Tomorrow between 9 and 5, listen again for that cue to text in and win the pair of tickets that everybody wants. Tygan Daniels, big pair. Ella Langley tickets. Here's Love and Life again from Ella. This is The Bull.

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0: Wall of 98.5, the Bull, the Thunder are going to win it all this year. I have a good feeling. You know, they're starting the preseason on the 6th right here at the BOK Center. That'll be a blast. But single game tickets just went on sale today, this morning. Single game tickets for the regular season all the way up through December 31st. So go get them. Let's go Thunder. Stella Lefty, Josh Ross on the way, too. I've got Luke Combs I want to play.
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Josh Ross. This is 98.5 The Bull. I'm Casey. And tomorrow morning, you have one more chance to win some Mega Ride passes. The Tulsa State Fair starts a week from today. Let's go. Tig and Daniel will have those Mega Ride passes for you at 7:40. You got to win the bullfight. Here's Move On. Kevin Powers and Shaboozy on the bullfight.

0: Brouette Moore, 98.5 The Bull. This is KC on Hot Country Nights. And it's so much less hot. Isn't it so awesome? I'm waking up this morning, taking my dogs out in the front pasture there in my little Creek County house. I was like, it is almost cool out. Well, it's not cool, but it's a lot cooler than 105. So tomorrow, 86. We've got a slight chance of a shower on Saturday, maybe into Sunday. Not a lot of us are going to see rain, but it's going to be 86 pretty much every day, and a better chance of rain next week. Hey, on the way next, Chris Young, Parker McCollum, and I've got that great duet from Co Wetzel and Ella Langley, Jaded.
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6: And welcome to the top three at nine. This is KC, where I count down just like I do every night. The top three songs from The Bull today. Most requested, most played, most talked about on social. And this next dude is playing Saturday night up at the Goat Ranch for the party in the pasture. After team roping and donkey races, Gavin Adcock will be on stage up there in Missouri in the Goat Ranch. Here's Wannabe from Gavin, number three on The Bull.

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1: It's John Party, 98.5 The Bull. That's still hanging around. The top three at nine. I love it. That's number two. So here we are to number one. You know, it's so funny how everybody's talking about who's dating who. Ella Langley and Tucker Wetmore now sort of out as they kind of let themselves be photographed together. And Stella Lefty and Vincent Mason are a big thing. Here's Vincent with the number one song in the top three at nine tonight. It's Damned If I Do. 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

78.5 The Bull is Morgan Wallen. I'm KC and our Country Nights. Dude, Tig and Daniel have so much to give away tomorrow. So 6:40 in the morning, they've got the Kenny Chesney original Vibe Room tour tickets. Eric Church and Sheryl Crow. That's down in Dallas. And then at 7:40, the bullfight, mega ride passes right here to the Tulsa State Fair. Then at 8:30, tickets to see Low Cash at the fair. And plus, they've got their big pair, Tiger Daniels' big pair. Got to listen all day tomorrow to hear that cue to text in and win tickets to go see Ella Langley. It's amazing what you can win being a Bull listener, isn't it? Here's Lainey Wilson.

0: Landon, Chase, Matthew on 98.5 The Bull. This is Hot Country Nights. I'm KC, and I've got to get gas on the way home. Ugh. I saw that right as I pulled in, that it's like on a... Sucks. It's going to be so expensive. I drive from Bristow every day. At least I don't have diesel. Man, diesel's through the roof right now. A buddy of mine has a diesel truck. Cost him $130 to fill up. We just went over $4 a gallon in Oklahoma, $4.01. It's a lot less than everywhere else in the country, but... Diesel, I saw $6.29 somewhere. I think the cheapest that I've found is if you have a Costco membership, Costco in Owosso. Seems to be like 14, 15 cents less than everywhere else. I'm trying to decide, is it worth it for me to drive to Owosso, get gas, and then drive to Bristow? I don't think so. I don't know. Megan Maroney, Luke Combs, and Kenny Chesney next.
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Luke Holmes, 98.5 The Bull. This is KC. And tomorrow morning, you could win tickets to go see Kenny Chesney, his original Vibe Room tour, down in Dallas, May 8th, 6:40 a.m. with Tig and Daniel at AT&T Stadium, Eric Church, Sheryl Crow. It's going to be unbelievable. And Kenny's got that new album out tomorrow, Silver Sands Marina. Here's Carry On, the song from that album. Kenny Chesney's on 98.5 The Bull. I'm headed back to Bristol. I'll see you tomorrow night.

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0: Garth Brooks is bringing his Blame It On My Roots tour to the BLK Center October 23rd, 24th, and 25th. 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

0: Dano, we're making big-time memories. I got a Mega Ride pass when I was a kid. I still remember it to this day, and I only had one in my whole life, and it stuck with me. And we've got a chance for you to win Mega Ride passes tomorrow morning. Is that right?
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0: 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Ty Gaudino, this is 98.5 The Bull.

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1: He's a ranch hand in a pinch, man. 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
1: Climb aboard and hang on tight. 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

The day pretty strong. Well, first off, you get to hear our voices. 6:40 though, Dan, and we got Kenny Chesney tickets. You know, I was on the interstate this early once. I said, nobody's going to be out here. It's so busy out there, Daniel. So a lot of people listening at 6:40.

0: Hey, Tiger Dan, old 98.5 The Bull. What's up?
1: Hi. I'm calling from Owosso. How are you?
0: I'm calling from Tulsa. How are you?
1: I'm doing good. I was just wondering what I needed to do to get the Tulsa Mega Pass.
0: The Mega Ride Passes. I know exactly what she's talking about, Daniel. Because we give away Mega Ride Passes with our 98.5 The Bullfight at 7:40 this morning.
1: Oh, okay.
0: Okay? So every day you listen at 7:40. Well, you know, you just don't. Oh, I see. She doesn't even want to talk to us. She's like, bye.
2: Well, she doesn't want to talk to you. 7:40 is when we're doing those Mega Ride Passes.
0: I got to do a test here, Daniel. Can I do a little experiment?
2: Please.
0: What's your name?
1: Cassandra,
0: good morning. What station are you calling?
1: 98.5 The Bull.
0: Oh, so she does know that. I think when we give away Mega Ride Passes, some people catch on and they don't even listen and they just start calling the station.
2: Why do you love the fair so much?
1: Right. Oh, I've been going since I was since I was a kid. Obviously, I would go with my friends, you know, back in 2005, 2006, and then it just kind of, I try to go every year, but I do have a daughter now, and she really wanted to go this year and kind of could not afford it. It's a little expensive, so I was like, maybe I'll give it a try. You know, I've been calling every year, but I've never got a chance to actually get on with you guys.
2: Well, you know, Tig, we had a fair in our home state, but nothing like this. It was a, you know, the fair, you could take it or leave it.
0: They would put it in like the parking lot of like a drugstore or something. And it wasn't, it was fun, but it was not like, this is the biggest fair I've ever seen in my life. And you're right. You know, it's hard. It's tough to get in sometimes, and that's why we're trying to hook people up. And we have those tickets every day at 7:40. These aren't just tickets. These are Mega Ride Passes, too. You know that.
1: Oh, that is so amazing. I remember going to the fair and going to Bell's back when Bell's was there. Mm-hmm. It was so much fun.
2: I'm a little upset. Tig and I missed out on Bell's. I watched a YouTube video about Bell's and why they closed and all that. Tig, this was a major amusement park. If you had to describe to Tig, is it like a Six Flags or?
0: Like a theme park?
1: Yeah, like a mini Six Flags, I would say.
2: Oh, you say mini, but this thing was huge, Tig. It had roller like this huge handmade, man-built wooden roller coaster.
0: Right, they had all that. And what every theme park has, like Disney has the mouse, and then Six Flags, they have a rabbit or something, don't they?
2: Do they have a rabbit?
0: Something, like a Looney Tunes something. Was there a mascot for Bell's?
1: I believe that roller coaster you all are mentioning was called the Zingo.
2: I remember I saw a thing. They were talking about the Zingo in this video. Also, what was the scary ride, the Orgasmagoria?
1: Yes, the scary haunted ride.
0: Yeah, I don't think they called it that, but so you have good memories of, and that's all the same grounds the fair is at today, right?
1: That's correct.
0: So that's one of your favorite spots in Tulsa.
1: On the west side of yes, that's correct.
2: And do you know why Bell's moved out or what happened?
1: I do not. Actually, I don't. I'm not very, very sure.
2: The landlord just...
1: I believe it was sold or something like that.
2: Yeah, the landlord just simply kicked them out. They were renting that land, and I guess they got into a disagreement with the landlord. And the landlord's like, all right, we'll pack it on up and head on out.
1: Oh, wow.
2: 30 years.
1: They were supposed to open somewhere else.
2: They did try. This was the video said that the landlord had them leave, and then they tried to open it in several different places, and it just never worked out. And all that stuff is just sitting in a warehouse somewhere here downtown.
1: Oh wow, that's crazy. Someone maybe should buy it and open it back up. That would be so nice.
0: We could put it in Daniel's yard there. Cherry Street.
2: Very small. Yeah.
0: You could ride to the restaurants.
2: Tig, we should break into that warehouse and get on that orgasmatorium together.
0: No, I'm not going to do anything like that with you. Sorry, buddy, but hey, good luck with the tickets.
1: Coming up.
0: And Halloween, yeah, the scary run. And good luck, and that's 7:40, okay?
1: 7:40. Thank you so much.
0: Bye-bye.
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4: A few passing showers possible today with rain chances increasing tomorrow morning. Mix of clouds and sun today. Temperatures near 78 by lunchtime. Highs around 87. Warmer south, cooler north. Saturday morning's lows in the upper 60s. 30% chance for scattered showers and storms tomorrow. Highs in the upper 80s. From the Bob Mills Weather Center, I'm News on 6 meteorologist Station 8.
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As you know, these quarterbacks these days, it used to be a big violation, but the coach, the head coach is talking in their ear the whole time. You know how annoying that would be? Like, you're out there on the field and you're trying to get your boys, and the only one that can hear it is the quarterback. You know, like, he's got to have, like, a guy run up to him. He's like, hey, what play are we going to do? He's got this other guy in his ear the whole time. And then if the quarterback screws it up, I know they're cussing that guy out.

0: Oh, that's got to hurt his feelings.
1: Well, you know a lot about sports. What if the quarterback just says, you know what, I'm doing what I want to do. Don't worry about what I do.
0: It happens.
1: And what happens then?
0: Well, here's what happens if you call your own play. If it goes well, you're the hero. If it doesn't, your A is grass.
1: So it's like your... It's your butt on the line.
0: If you screw it up.
1: You can do your own thing, but it better work. And if it don't...
0: Yeah, you got to hear about it. And you're the one who lost the game, and you're the loser.
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1: But if you go with the coach's play, then you get to play it safe because they will get trouble, not you.
0: Yeah, you got an insurance policy there, but I was watching this, like, documentary on some team, and the quarterback finally just got out of the huddle and looked at the coach, and he goes, shut the...
1: Oh, no, I would love to see that. What happened?
0: The coach didn't like it.

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1: I got to tell you, buddy, what a time to be alive. I think about little Daniel when he was about 10 years old or so in the 80s. And if I could talk to him now and be like, hey, when you're in your 40s, all this stuff is going to come back. I just saw yesterday a teaser for Gremlins 3. When I was a kid, buddy, I was all in on Gremlins. Loved it.
0: What was it about Gremlins? And if you don't know, it was like little monsters, but they also had this cool wrinkle in it. If you sprayed them with water, they all died.
1: Well, first of all, Gizmo was an adorable little Mogwai, so you had cute. Right. And you also had the scary monster puppets.
0: Those were Mogwai too, right?
1: Right. Well, no, those were Gremlins. Anyway.
0: Wait, forget
1: Gremlins.
0: Hold on, the star of the Gremlins is not a Gremlin?
1: Well, Mogwai is what everybody wanted. You don't want Gremlins in your house. You did want that Mogwai. I just saw on Netflix the other day, there is now a Mr. T documentary.
0: Okay.
1: About, you know, like now, the life of Mr. T.
0: Now, this is one of those questions I have. This might have happened 20 years ago. Is he dead?
1: No, he's still around.
0: Okay. You ever wonder about a celebrity? Like, did they die or did they not?
1: When I was a kid, I was all in on Gremlins. I was all in on the A-Team. Mm-hmm. I loved the A-Team. I remember getting up Christmas morning and Santa had left me all the A-Team dolls, Mr. T, all of them. Now there's a documentary about Mr. T on Netflix. Not too long ago, there was a Masters of the Universe movie that came out. Now it's on Amazon Prime. Pretty dang good movie.
0: I watched a whole documentary on Pee-wee's Playhouse. Pee-wee Herman?
1: Yeah.
0: Paul Rubens and how, you know, he had some trouble there in the public eye. But he seemed like a really nice human being with a regular amount of trouble that we all have in life.
1: Yeah.
0: But, you know, he was supposed to be this cleaned up character, and he's like a guy just like anybody else.
1: Well, the problem with Pee-wee Herman, I saw the same thing that you saw, was that Pee-wee Herman was a huge celebrity. Paul Rubens was unheard of or... Mm-hmm. You know, so it wasn't like, hey, Paul Rubens is a huge star. He plays Pee-wee Herman. It was like, no. Pee-wee Herman is a huge star. Nobody knows who Paul Rubens is.
0: Kind of like, do we know of any other celebrities that, I mean, like Tom Cruise, we know his name's not really that, but it's a different thing. Like that was his life. That's all you saw him as. Tom Cruise is, you know, jumping on buildings one day and flying a fighter jet the next. We know he's an actor. But when you become that person, like Carrot Top might be an example, the guy who does prop comedy
1: and stuff.
0: I don't know of him of anything else.
1: Has there been anything from the late 80s, early 90s that now you've kind of revisited and you're very excited about? Kind of like me with the Gremlins, me with all these things that when I was a kid, I was dying to have this, and here now I have it.
0: Well, not really the same thing, but it effectively in practice is we went and saw the Monty Python play the other night. That's something I watched with my dad growing up, and I've showed my kid those videos, and so in that way it was kind of a throwback for me personally.
1: Well, I know one for you, probably a Field of Dreams. You're probably how old were you when you think that came out? Were you a young guy?
0: Yes, I was extremely young. Love that movie.
1: And now they do a game on Netflix,
0: where they come out of the corn and they play a Major League Baseball game.
1: That's probably one of those kind of things for you.
0: Will there be a different Mogwai now in the Gremlins? Like, I guess that Gremlin's dead. I mean, it's been 40 years. How long does a Mogwai live?
1: You know, I'm not really sure. But it better be the same Gizmo. Half the people in the original movie probably passed on, but I think the Mogwai will be all right.
0: That's a scary movie, too. Like,
1: oh, buddy, I loved it. I didn't think it was scary at all. I loved Gremlins.
0: Not a bad theme song, either. All right, so we can look forward to that. It's coming out in just a few weeks here, the new Gremlins movie.
1: No. The new Gremlins is coming out in 2028, October 6th, 2028. And I'm like, guys, don't tease us that far out. That's almost cruelty.
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0: thought of you because Daniel's always threatened to do this, and it's pretty funny, and we just kind of wanted to see if it would last, to get a headshot of me and Daniel. And we go ahead and get it pre-framed, and then maybe some double-sided tape or something like that. We just walk into a restaurant, and you know how you get the hallway to the bathroom or something? Just put it up. Like the manager put up a picture of Tiger and Daniel because, you know, huge stars, asterisk. Could we, you know what a great place would be that I don't think they'd ever notice it? The sputter? They got a billion signs in there. Yeah. How the hell are they going to notice ours?
1: I mean, they might just enjoy having our picture. Why not? We've been how many years have we been here now? Six, 7 years?
0: Six, I don't think we're there, but we would.
1: Well, we're a little well known.
0: We would jump the gun and do it ourselves. And by the way, if you think about those celebrities, you know how you go to a restaurant and they'll be like, Aaron Tippin picture, and it's signed by Aaron Tippin, and he's like, thanks to the rib crib or whatever. Now listen, how in the world could Aaron Tippin sign a picture of himself unless rib cribs got some on standby just in case Aaron Tippin comes in there? Well, that's not what happens. That must mean that Aaron Tippin carries Aaron Tippin pictures around.
1: Tiger, don't be foolish. Aaron Tippin, we worked in Nashville for many years, and we met all these guys. They have people that bring that stuff with them. They got people that are traveling with them everywhere they go. The people have the pictures.
0: I know, but then how does it happen? Let's say they go to the rib crib. Do the people go, hey, that's Aaron Tippin at the table, and he wants his picture up? Or does the restaurateur notice Aaron Tippin and go, do you guys have a headshot that you could sign?
1: I bet the restaurateur walks over and goes, Aaron Tippin, nice to meet you, huge fan. And I bet the people go, oh, would you like a signed headshot of Aaron?
0: And then he signs it and
1: says,
0: like, to my good friends at
1: the
0: rib crib.
1: We need people to do this kind of stuff for us.
0: So we get a couple headshots printed up, and then we're going to have a person follow us, or do we just sneak one in and not even ask the question? I think we got to sneak it in because I don't think we asked permission.
1: That could be disrespectful. I don't want to disrespect anybody.
0: A double-sided tape. We'll do the thing that you do in dorm rooms where it doesn't leave a trace in case they do want to take it down.
1: Yeah, your luck, Tig. You would put it up on their very expensive wallpaper and rip half of it down trying to take the picture down.
0: Yeah, they have to remodel after taking the picture down. We got to get our picture in a restaurant.
1: Well, then just if you are a restaurateur and you have a restaurant, you'd like a Tig and Daniel picture, we'd love to come put one in your place.
0: All right.
1: Is that your big dream, Tig, to have a... We always wanted a billboard. We got that finally one time. And now you want to just have a headshot of us somewhere, a picture of us in a restaurant.
0: Yeah, me by the men's room, you by the ladies' room.
1: Fair enough.
0: All right. You can hit us up on the text line. Maybe this will work. 918-879-9898. Same number you call for concert tickets. 918-

0: the Bull, Tig, and Daniel. Hey, guys, welcome in. The weather, is it almost, dare say, chilly? Or, like, is it weird that it feels chilly? And I go, yeah, it's cold out. But is that just relative to the hellish nightmare that we went through and now everything feels cold?
1: I wouldn't say that I felt cold. I am excited that it's almost cardigan weather.
0: Even this cardigan stuff, man. You can wear it. Why don't you just wear one in June? Why do you wait so long? Just do it. 66 downtown. High. It's actually going to be hot. 86 is our high, but still better than 90% of the days we had in the summertime. So that's where we sit. Maybe a little rain tomorrow. Daniel hates forecasts like this because I go, maybe.
1: Yes, maybe, maybe not.
0: Maybe. So, hey, let me just put it this way. I wouldn't be surprised if you get a little rain tomorrow.
1: Oh, excellent forecast.
0: Is that fair?
1: Yes. Okay. Now, that's the kind of forecast that guy needed on D-Day. I wouldn't be surprised if we had decent weather for some of us. And then, because what's that movie, Pressure, that you said you watched? It all came down to whatever the guy that was forecasting the weather decided that they were going to storm the beach of Normandy on D-Day.
0: The biggest naval invasion in the history of human beings, and they had to go to the weather guy. This guy's like, wait a second, man. I just wanted to look at rain gauges and stuff, and you guys are putting the war on me now? And he had to choose and tell, Eisenhower whether to go into France or not.
1: And he didn't have an iPad or anything.
0: He wasn't even drinking.
1: Right. And did he give that kind of forecast? I would not be surprised if some of you might get some rain.
0: Well, I'm not forecasting D-Day. I'm forecasting whether or not you're going to have a flag football game tomorrow.
1: That's right. Okay. Did you get up early this morning to listen to Taylor Swift's new song, Patient Zero, from her encore?
0: About to.
1: You're about to listen to it?
0: Yeah, we're about to hear it.
1: Well, let's hear a little bit of it this second here. Just see how it is here.
0: Stringed instruments.

0: Oh, look at that.
1: Patient zero.
0: What a talent. I don't care how you feel about her politically or anything like that, but I just cannot believe she can crank out song after song after song after song, put on a great concert. It's ridiculous. I'm so jealous. Could you imagine how much money that house

0: Donald has now that she's married?
1: Oh,
0: NFL, that dude, NFL guy, then
1: that,
0: her.
1: No, that dude compared to her is a broke loser. Like he's like the lady who's dating the guy without a job, you know?
0: Oh my word. Could you imagine? Like, what's their taxes like?
1: You know, rich people somehow don't have to pay him. I don't know. You know, they got a guy.
0: What's today's date?
1: Today is September 25.
0: So a lot of people are kind of making this officially Dolly Parton Day.
1: Oh, from 9 to 5.
0: On the count of 9 to 5. Listen to this here. One of these weird show up.
2: Let's get it going. All right. Are you ready for the 9 to 5?
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5: 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So thank you, and know that I will always love you.
0: It occurs to me now, listening to this music, one of the few country songs with horns in it.
1: It's not bad. I love brass instruments.
0: I do too, man. I hate to like nerd out on you here, but I like it too.
1: Do you think that they'll turn her house into like Graceland? Or is it not interesting enough? Because she led a pretty private life over in that house, I heard.
0: I don't know. Did you see that nephew of hers that announced her death and embroiled in all kind of controversy? And
1: what happened to him?
0: He's, I guess, acting a fool now, kind of threatening to take down the empire and stuff like that if they don't pay him some money. Like,
1: you can't,
0: you know, once Dolly's gone, of course, you're going to have some.
1: Yeah, everybody's in line when she's around, but when she takes off, the queen bee's left the hive and now everybody's going bonkers.
0: Have you seen that trailer for Madden?
1: No, the NFL video game?
0: No, the movie.
1: Oh, about him. That's right.
0: Yeah, didn't you watch this? It's Nicolas Cage.
1: Unbelievable. If you know what John Madden looks like, and you look at Nick Cage, you go, I don't get it. Then you watch that trailer, and you go, what in the world? How do they? It looks just like John Madden.
0: Let's see if he nailed the voice.
6: John Madden.
7: John Madden.
8: John Madden!
6: Madden football.
9: What is this?
10: You only have 7 men on a team, and I'm out.
9: Here's my playbook. Every play I ever coached, every play I ever drew, has got to work.
0: I'm not a huge sports guy, so does that sound like John Madden? Or
1: not
0: does it still
1: quite.
0: Sound like
1: not quite. But you know, he looks good. I mean, he's got the look down, but maybe we won't pay attention to that. He had a distinctive voice, though, like the way he delivered lines and stuff.
0: I remember him being a huge star, but I don't remember much about him.
1: Yeah, he transcended the sport. Even if you didn't watch the sport, you knew who John Madden was.
0: And then I think also out is that movie where the movie about, what's the guy, what's going on here, Chris Hansen?
1: Oh, yeah, it's doesn't like that movie. It's about To Catch a Predator, where
0: Do you think he didn't like it, or he's just trying to drum up some publicity?
1: It could be just getting in the headlines, but he said nobody asked him about it. Nobody, got hit like he could. In other words, his point was like, I worked there. I could have helped them get the movie more accurate, but they just did it on their own, and he didn't like it. But then again, with him going out there and whining about it, now we're talking about it. Like, it's all about that PR thing, like just getting people talking about it.
0: The only reason I brought it up is because that Robert Pattinson, who's an English guy, does a pretty good impression of him.
1: He was one of those vampires in Twilight.
0: He was.
1: They go in the woods and French kiss.
0: Many years ago, yes, that was exactly what the movie was about.
1: Right.
0: Well, a lot of ticket giveaways today. Ticket giveaways today. Sometimes I like to merge words together to save time.
1: I could tell.
0: Kenny Chesney coming up at 6:40. It's 7:40. Those mega ride passes. What a disaster yesterday with the 98.5 The Bull fight. If you haven't heard it, go back and listen to it on the podcast. That was about a 30-minute long bullfight because we could not figure out. I think moving forward, if there's a tiebreaker situation, you cannot play a music bed. We've got to have complete silence.
1: Did I play a music bed under
0: that?
1: Yeah,
0: you had that.
1: We were doing it live, and the replay also had that music on it. I didn't add it to the replay at the end.
0: I know, but doing it live, but then when we tried to listen at the end. Yeah. Tide loves a music bed cranked up a little bit, like a hair too loud. There it is. That's the way Tide likes it.
1: Not true. I don't do that.
0: She left it up and did about 30 seconds.
1: Yeah, no, like, we work at an interesting job, obviously, but people have no problem telling you suck at your job. Like,
0: but brother, like, I didn't say that you suck.
1: No. I'm not talking about you. Okay. I got another criticism yesterday, and like,
0: well, who did
1: it? I think the a guy who runs a restaurant, and you meet this guy, and you're like, yeah, I run Charleston's. You don't go, man, I went Charleston's. It's awful. Like, people just go, oh, Charleston's. But in our industry, people will tell us, like, to our face, we suck. And they have no problem with it.
0: Well, who said the criticism yesterday?
1: About the replay. They said the replay was just boring, and
0: who said that?
1: I turned the station. I'm not going
0: to
1: tell you.
0: Well, I demand that you tell me.
1: Like,
0: somebody that works here or somebody that doesn't work here?
1: Because we had to go to instant replay yesterday because it was so tight on the bullfight, we wanted to hear the audio again. So we did that on the air. And this person just goes, oh, I hated it. And they go, all right, well.
0: Okay, is this person our boss?
1: No, this is a person out in society.
0: Okay, that's an idiot then.
1: Okay, good enough. 5 minutes away, that person cannot win Kenny Chesney tickets. All that
0: you
1: band.
0: You know what? I've already put somebody on the banned list from winning, and this is totally legit. I will put this other person. Do I know this person?
1: No, I don't think you know this person.
0: Who in the world would have turned the radio station yesterday as we were trying to determine the winner?
1: This person said it just went on too long. I was bored.
0: Why do you tell me stuff like that? You know I get fired
1: up. And had somebody else in the car, and they agreed, and they changed the channel.
0: So two idiots in the car. Yeah. Well, that's good to ride
1: a couple of idiots riding around Tulsa. right after this break, Kenny Chesney tickets are free on 98.5 The Bull. I'm talking just minutes away.
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12: A few passing showers possible today with rain chances increasing tomorrow morning. Mix of clouds and sun today. Temperatures near 78 by lunchtime. Highs around 87. Warmer south, cooler north. Saturday morning's lows in the upper 60s. 30% chance for scattered showers and storms tomorrow. Highs in the upper 80s. From the Bob Mills Weather Center, I'm News on 6 meteorologist Stacia Knight.
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1: Up right now at 75 and I-44. Otherwise, traffic flow looking really good throughout the Tulsa Metro. You're looking at about 13 minutes right now from Lynn Lane and Broken Arrow to the IDL downtown Tulsa. I'm Randy Fuller with Oklahoma's Own Traffic.
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0: and Daniel.
1: We better get somebody, 918-879-9898, to give away Kenny Chesney tickets.
2: Yeah, we're going to do that.
1: I bring this guy hummus from Meddy's, which I think is some of the best hummus in town. I give it to him. And I go, did you ever try that? And he goes, yeah, too much bread, though.
2: They go, oh, it's disproportionate. Like, it's kind of a tease because you got the bread and you expect the hummus to last through the bread. And what I have is almost no hummus and three things of bread left.
1: Yeah, don't eat all the bread then. And also, I think the words you're looking for, thank you.
2: Oh, thank you. I do
1: too
2: appreciate
1: late.
2: That.
1: Too huh? late.
2: But you actually didn't get it from
1: let's
2: me. I got the scraps of the
1: let's
2: scraps.
1: Let's get a not. No, that was the actual order for you.
2: No, wasn't. You brought it to my son. You could.
1: Let's get a caller on the phone, number 9918-879-9898. Hopefully an appreciative caller who will win Kenny Chesney tickets and go, ooh. Seats were too close.
2: Good morning, caller one. Good morning, caller two. Good morning, caller three. Good morning, caller number four. Lots of cars on the road this early. You wouldn't think so, Dana, because we're in here. But good morning, caller five. Good morning, caller six. Good morning, caller seven.
1: Oh.
2: Good morning. Oh, it's the heartbreak. Hey, Paul, guess what? You're caller eight.
3: Oh, come on.
2: Don't cuss now. You got me nervous there for a second.
1: Paul has never cussed on the air. Why would you even accuse
3: sir.
1: Him?
2: Me and Paul,
3: no, sir.
2: We go clubbing together. He cusses at the clubs.
1: Right.
3: You know I do.
2: Yeah, well, Paul, I'm sorry, man.
1: Paul, why do you think this guy doesn't say thank you about the hummus instead of the
2: too
1: much bread?
2: You know what I could do, Paul?
3: Well, yeah.
2: Why don't we? I'll keep him on the line. He can be a lifeline for the next person. You want to do that?
1: We're not playing a trivia game. We're doing
2: we're just bullshit
1: and chat.
2: All right, Paul, we got to go. He doesn't want to talk to you.
3: Okay, all right.
1: Sorry, Paul.
2: Dang, dude, that's Paul.
1: I'm appalled.
2: He's good people. You're just nasty to him.
1: Hello, it's Ty and Daniel. What's your name?
4: Brian.
1: Brian, what do you got going on this weekend?
4: I don't know. Honestly, a wedding. That's about it.
2: Hey, weddings.
4: Not mine, though.
1: Okay, I was about to say, the man's getting married. Not sure what he's going to do this weekend. Ty used to not like going to weddings, and now you say, hey, what were we complaining for? They're pretty fun. I mean, there's free food, free drinks.
2: A couple of things. How old are you, Brian?
4: I am 48.
2: Okay, so, all right. So, is this person, like, is this a divorced person you're going to, or somebody younger?
4: It's my daughter's best friend.
2: Okay, so a younger wedding. And I used to, like, go, I don't want to go to another wedding. Like, it's like every Saturday for 2 years of my life. And then I said, wait, they're throwing a party. They don't charge me anything. I get to have fun. What am I complaining about weddings for? You know? He don't like him. He still don't
1: like him. He's had enough of you already, Ty.
4: No. I'm just over the weddings. I've been to so many this year.
1: Really? I haven't been to a wedding in years and years. How is he 48 and still going?
2: Well, he's got a daughter with a friend, so he's got that going on. But my dad said something to me, and I was like whining about weddings, and he goes, well, let me tell you this. Later on in life, all your weekends are full of funerals, so enjoy the weddings. So.
1: Okay, wait. Well, what a fun topic, Ty. What? Listen, guys, it's just the three of us. Nobody's listening.
2: Okay.
1: Is the couple going to make it?
4: I sure hope so.
1: Well, yeah, you always hope so, but sometimes, you know, there are some signs you're like, is this going to work or not? I don't know.
2: Is the wedding, I don't know if this is real, but I always had this idea. Is the wedding over extravagant, or is it just a good, solid wedding with friends and family and all that stuff?
4: It's a good solid one.
2: Okay. Well,
1: it's not this crazy, like
2: when it's about that, I think, well, you're making it about all the opulence, not the marriage. Do you cry at the funeral? I mean, the weddings?
4: No. My oldest daughter got married earlier this year. Now, that one, it got me a little bit.
2: Yeah, well, good for you, man.
1: A little
2: God
1: bit.
2: Bless.
1: A
2: that's
1: lot,
2: okay.
1: Right?
2: That's okay. It should
4: more
2: get
4: than
2: you a
4: I
2: bit.
4: Wanted to admit.
2: You're fine.
1: My dad, Houston, is kind of like this quiet guy. And I think after my sister got married, he was kind of like standing around by the car and. They were leaving for their honeymoon or whatever. My dad met them kind of at the end of the driveway. He's like,
5: got a little frog in my throat.
2: A lot of guys have to pretend like they weren't crying.
1: I don't know. The guy's trying to do anything he can other than cry. And he's like,
5: frog in my throat.
2: Post a nasal drip.
4: Yeah, that's the way they did the first look, and all the groomsmen were out there, which is all my nephews and their friends, and they were covering her up, and I didn't think, they were going to be out there, and then when they did it, they're all betting if I'm going to cry or not, and they're like, don't do it. Don't do it.
1: Yeah, you just put your emotion deep down inside, buddy. Hold it inside you.
4: Yeah, and then there when I start talking to my daughter, then they start crying. So then it was made it even worse.
1: Oh, I look over now. Tig is weeping.
2: Yeah, I'm crying at the crying.
1: Well, will you give the couple that's getting married these Kenny Chesney tickets as a honeymoon gift?
4: No.
1: Okay.
2: That was no thought
1: He's
2: whatsoever.
1: Stingy with the tears and the tickets. Well, you're going to go see Kenny Chesney at AT&T Stadium May 8th of next year. Who are you going to take to the show with you?
4: That's a long ways away. I don't know who.
1: So you get there's going to be a lot of people like wanting to go. So cast a net, buddy. Cast a net.
4: That's right. Like you, I keep my options open.
2: Wow. Okay. What's happening here? Okay. Good for you guys.
1: Me and this man of leisure, buddy.
2: Yeah. Yeah, it sounds like y'all get along pretty good.
1: Let the world tie us down. Me and him will go.
2: Y'all going together?
1: We will. Yeah. Kenny Chesney, the AT&T Stadium, May 8th. In the meantime, do us a favor. Give us three numbers and an animal.
4: 985 the bull.
0: What's that sound? 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
8: A few passing showers possible today with rain chances increasing tomorrow morning. Mix of clouds and sun today. Temperatures near 78 by lunchtime. Highs around 87. Warmer south, cooler north. Saturday morning's lows in the upper 60s. 30% chance for scattered showers and storms tomorrow. Highs in the upper 80s. From the Bob Mills Weather Center, I'm News on 6 Meteorologist Station 8.
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13: 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Otherwise, traffic flow looking really good throughout the Tulsa Metro. You're looking at about 13 minutes right now from Lynn Lane and Broken Arrow to the IDL downtown Tulsa. I'm Randy Fuller with Oklahoma's Own Traffic.
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0: It's Tig and Daniel, 98.5 The Bull. Good morning, guys. We got a lot going on. The Mega Ride. I mean, I was talking about October again to somebody yesterday. October's got it going on. Garth Brooks dropped the show on us. Then we got, what's her name? Ella Langley's coming to the BOK. Fair tickets. Oktoberfest. One time I found Daniel face down by the porta potties at Oktoberfest.
1: I was actually laying in that trough face down.
0: And that's the first time you actually made me kind of, there was an observation you made, and I said, you're exactly right. Zen pouches everywhere at Oktoberfest. Zen pouches replaced the guys who spit in the bottles and stuff. And so, like, now the Zens are everywhere. And you were right. You go out to that. I don't know if ladies have ever seen a trough like that. We're relegated to, but all the Zen in the world goes in that thing. And I'm looking forward to reconnecting with
1: you. If you had to explain to ladies what the trough is, how would you describe it? In an eloquent way.
0: Eloquent way. Okay. It's like a, you know those baby cribs that you rock back and forth?
1: I'm not sure where you're going
0: like
1: with this.
0: Like from the 1800s or whatever?
1: Yeah.
0: Imagine that's like about 30 feet long and it doesn't rock and guys stand near it when they have to relieve themselves.
1: And there's, describe the stall situation.
0: There is no stall. If you look left or right, you got to like have tunnel vision. What's those things horses have to wear?
1: Blinders. So,
0: yeah, the blinders where they can't see the people in the parade or they get spooked or something. Yeah, like we need Oktoberfest blinders because there is no partition. I mean, you're basically just in a field, but dudes.
1: Not a bad idea. You could rent them there at the Oktoberfest.
0: And then I think we'd make a lot of money because we'd be like, hey, do you want some trough blinders? And then they'll feel compelled to say yes. Otherwise, it looks weird if they don't. That way, because, I mean, if you look even, I'd say 25 degrees left or right, at the very least, peripheral views of things. All at Oktoberfest.
1: You're going to see some brats.

0: They should make them also for ladies. Don't be sexist, Tig.
1: Sorry. What do ladies have?
0: Blinders for so they don't have to see down into the porta toilet or whatever they
1: use. Yeah, the hole down there.
0: You do make that little promise to yourself. I am not going to look in that hole no matter what. Come hell or high water, I won't look down in there. And the first thing you do is look down in there, and you're like, I got to get out of here. Yeah, so what if we had blinders for
1: that? What is it about that? Like, you walk into a porta potty. You know what's going on in there. You're not surprised by the nature of a porta potty. You know what happens in there. And then you go, yeah, I'm just going to keep my eyes
0: look up.
1: You know, that'll solve the problem. And then you get in there and, like, you can't not do it.
0: The first thing you do is look right down in that den of iniquities.
1: Right.
0: Yeah, it's not good.
1: And would you, at Oktoberfest, dig your cell phone out if you had to?
0: Not anymore. I just, no.
1: What do you mean not anymore? There was a period in your life where you would have?
0: There, what's that, BC, AC? Oh,
1: yeah.
0: There's a point in my life, yeah,
1: AD?
0: Back in the day, whatever. Yeah, AD. Like where if I drop that thing down in there,
1: BC?
0: Financially, I've got to reach down to there and get
1: BC,
0: it.
1: BC, before crapper.
0: Yeah, right. Now, after.
1: Yeah.
0: No.
1: After disgust.
0: After phone is gone, I'll have to just get another one.
1: Okay, so you see, you're rich enough now to replace the doo-doo phone.
0: I'm not rich by any means, but I'm rich enough not to reach down into excrement.
1: The luxury of having
0: a
1: full-time
0: gig. Hey, buddy,
1: listen,
0: I don't touch fikis. That's a big rule of mine. I'm not down with doo-doo.
1: Okay, all right, thanks, man.
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0: The Sound of Moolah is back on Monday. That's the chance. I think we hit a record of over $3,000. And these sounds, Daniel, you come up with, and these aren't, we don't get them imported from Europe or anything. Daniel's walking around Tulsa in the area. And like one of the big winning ones was just an umbrella opening, right?
1: Yes, an umbrella we opened.
0: That
1: went to be thousands of dollars.
0: Right. So we're not going to space to get these or anything. These are things you tip. One was a shaving cream can. Pushing out shaving cream.
1: Mm-hmm. And listen, I will not tell the higher-ups here, the suits, I will not tell them the sound. It drives everybody crazy. I always have one guy that I tell, and that is your son, Mac. He's joining us on the phone this morning. A very powerful position. Mac, do you find there to be a lot of pressure when you're the only guy other than me that knows the sound?
2: I mean, not really, but it does have some pressure, keeping it a secret, but I've been keeping it a secret.
1: Now, so far as I know, he's never breathed a word. He's never even told his mom. He's never told you. Have any of your friends or anybody like that ever tried to get it out of you?
2: No, they have not.
1: Okay, say...
2: Because I've never told them that I had it.
1: All right, say one of your buddies, this thing gets up to $2,000-$3,000. Say Arlo comes up to you and goes, "Hey, Mac, listen, tell me what that is. I'll give you $1,000 and I'll keep $1,000. Would you consider it?
2: No.
1: What if it was $10,000 and Arlo goes,
2: $5,000? A secret is a secret.
1: Oh, listen, buddy, money talks.
2: A secret is a secret.
0: Money talks. Yeah. Well, we started this, by the way, when he was 5 or 6, didn't squeak. You think a 5-year-old will tell you immediately.
1: I told him, for the first time, he's little, and he still never, he wouldn't even tell his mom, and I can't believe that. So, well, you said you might have an idea, because trust me, I'm looking around trying to find good sounds for this particular time. You said you had an idea. What is it?
2: Probably when my dog goes back inside, he'll scratch on the door.
0: Okay. Not bad. I mean, I think it's a hard thing to pick, because if you pick something it'll get guessed really quickly. But if you pick something too hard, we're here in December talking about that sound of moolah. But all right. And the reason that we have to have what I call a designated survivor is that if Daniel's the only one who knows the sound, I never know the sound. I like it that way. I don't like the pressure, and I like to play with you guys and try to guess it kind of along with you. But God forbid Daniel falls into one of those tunnels in Tulsa, and you pass. We need somebody to know the sound, or else I would be up here just as lost as everybody else. I go, I don't know the sound, on account as the only guy that knows it he got caught in one of them Tulsa tunnels. So Mac, it would then tell me what it is, and then we could continue the contest and pretend like the Daniel thing never happened. Does that make sense, Mac?
2: Yeah.
0: Right.
1: Well, I would hope, Tug, that if something happens to me, you guys won't.
2: So I just a backup?
1: You're not the backup. You're the only guy that knows.
0: Right.
2: That
0: so
2: is true.
0: If Daniel, he has to go to jail or something, and he's unavailable, I still have to do the contest, and you need to come and then whisper that sound into my ear so that I could do the contest. Does that make sense?
2: Yeah.
0: Now, you're the only one who knows. By the way, when you go to school and you got your buddies there and stuff, what radio station do they listen to on the way to school, if they do?
2: Some listen to Spotify and stuff like that, but most people listen to, K-Hits.
1: Okay, well, you know what? Don't let me cuss out children. Why would they listen to K-Hits? Probably, I guess, the music they like a little bit more. Do you prefer, Mac?
2: I don't know.
1: You can be honest. I'm not going to be mad at you. What do you prefer?
2: I would probably prefer 98.5 The Bull.
1: Okay. There you go. That's smart guy. I know that he doesn't.
0: He knows where that lunch money's coming from.
1: He wants to hear Green Day on Spotify.
0: Yeah, you want me to play Green Day next on 98.5 The Bull?
2: It doesn't have cuss words, yeah. I don't know.
1: Believe me, we won't play them if it has cuss words. That'll cost somebody some money. We've got to put it on our list to find out when Green Day is coming and take this guy to a Green Day show. He loves it. Green Day to him is one of his favorite bands. And you say a lot of people your age love Green Day. Is that correct?
2: Most of my friends do, yeah.
1: Okay. Do they play that over on K-Hits, those clowns?
2: No, they don't.
1: Nah, there you go.
0: Okay, so back to us. Well, Mac, thank you. I think you might be eventually here walking around town with Daniel trying to find another Sound of Moolah. I know you'll be an active participant in that. Have a great day at school. I'll see you in the pickup line today, and I love you.
2: All right, I love you too.
0: All right. Mac.
2: See ya.
1: It's like we've got to play Finally Friday. George Jones, we always do it early in the 7 o'clock hour.
0: Let's get it on after Ella Langley on the Bowl.

0: It is Friday. You want to hear Finally Friday, George Jones?
1: Buddy, I love Finally Friday. I mean, I think we should play it every day of the week.
0: That guy, he's a funny guy. Man, he got, you know, he used to have some trouble there, and he would sleep through the shows and stuff like that. They took away his car. The guy got on a lawnmower and drove to the liquor store.
1: I mean, that is funny in some ways, but then in some ways, pretty sad. Like, he had a lot of years of, like, rough times on account of all that carrying on.
0: He had some trouble there. But here he is. He had a successful career, and this song still lives on with him. We're not supposed to play this song. I don't understand.
1: We play whatever we want, Tug. That's the beauty.
0: Well, I heard somebody got in trouble for it, but okay.
1: Well, that was, yeah.
0: Would you like to hear it?
1: You don't even have to ask me, buddy. You know I love Finally Friday, especially on a Friday.
0: We were thinking about starting to play it on Mondays just to see if the bosses will like it or not. Here we go.

0: Finally Friday, 98.5 The Bull. You've got Tig and Daniel. And there we go. That's going to be a tradition we carry forward. Is that right, Daniel?
1: Oh, yeah. Why not?
0: I broke with tradition yesterday. I went to Trader Joe's. You ever been down there to Trader Joe's? Did it again?
1: Listen, buddy, you're right on the... I don't understand, because you go to that one place, Warehouse Market, or you yes. go to Trader Joe's. That's the two ends of the spectrum.
0: I celebrate the entire spectrum of grocery stores. I went to Trader Joe's yesterday. And I'm going in there, and I like it all right. I think it's actually pretty reasonably priced. Why did I think Trader Joe's was super expensive?
1: That would be something you'd need to ask your therapist.
0: Right. And then...
1: well, I don't know why you thought that. Why did you think that? Because it's kind of beautiful in there.
0: Yeah, it's nice. I am intimidated by the checkout situation. Still working on that.
1: And what's to be intimidated?
0: They have like this board they pull out. Like a cutting board or something. That's where you put your basket or something. Because I carry the basket because I got muscles. And so then I go around and get... They don't have like the regular bread. You know, Wonder Bread. You got to buy some fancy bread or something.
1: The Trader Joe's brand.
0: Right. And then okay. So there's one more thing I've got. You know how when you go to the grocery store, you can get 90% of things real quick, but you're looking for that one or two things that's taking you forever? So I'm walking and I do two laps around the store. Now I'm getting really desperate. Now I'm walking up and down aisles to find what? And then I got it in my head. I said, I bet they don't even carry this stuff. This place is so green or something. They don't even carry this product. Paper towels.
1: I would imagine they'd have paper towels. In fact, I know they do.
0: Well, you know that. I didn't know that. And so I had to go ask customer service. I said, do you guys sell paper towels? Because I thought they may be so green and that would add to landfills that they wouldn't dare do that. I don't know.
1: I bet they, in their brain...
0: No, they hated me. They hated me.
1: Has come up to me and said, are there paper towels in a grocery store?
0: I mean, I was desperate. And so then I go, they're like, listen, they are kind of hidden. They said, don't worry about it. You're not an idiot.
1: And where were they hidden?
0: They were hidden behind one of their signs that says the specials for that entire aisle. Mm-hmm. It's like a chalkboard or something. They were back there. And then, of course, there was nobody in Trader Joe's except the one spot where I got to get to. So I had to reach up way high because I am very tall, 6 foot something. And I reach up.
1: Wrong.
0: See, Daniel, this hurts Daniel's feelings.
1: Those hurt my feelings because you just lied to everybody saying you're 6 foot for years and years. But anyway, it was...

0: It was hidden
1: up on a shelf?
0: Yeah. So
1: the product was hidden on a shelf.
0: Right.
1: Okay. Got it.
0: And so I pulled the product down from the shelf. Then I look at the packaging, and it's three men on the paper towels. It's a roll of three. And across the front of that, there's a piece of plastic, you know, they wrapped it in. There's three guys having a conversation about paper towels. And one guy is like, you know, I don't like paper towels because they're not recycled. And the other guy knows I shop at a place where it's like 80% recycled. And then the last guy in the line, he goes, I go to Trader Joe's 100% recycled.
1: Okay, well, how much acid did you do?
0: In the parking lot, I'm courteous about it.
1: It sounds like it because you're like, first of all, it was hidden in Trader Joe's. And I go, oh, was it hidden on the shelf?
0: By the way, I feel especially unattractive in Trader Joe's.
1: Oh, you're unattractive everywhere you go.
0: But,
1: warehouse market.
0: Yeah, warehouse market, I'm still. But like Trader Joe's, it's ridiculous in there.
1: There are
0: like there's
1: a
0: these
1: lot
0: dudes
1: of,
0: in there, and they look all chiseled. And I'm like, oh
1: everybody
0: my God.
1: In there does look like they just left working out or something.
0: How is that?
1: I don't think you can go in Trader Joe's unless you're wearing yoga pants or something.
0: Well, I broke that rule.
1: Yeah, you got to show midriff and wear yoga pants in order to go to Trader Joe's.
0: I know, like one of the guys that I ran across. I'm like, what is he doing?
1: Don't say it. I thought you said you struck up a conversation, ask him about what he was wearing.
0: I'd been too scared.
1: I guess these are people like watch what they eat and things like that.
0: Yeah, get recycled paper towels. Mm-hmm. But yeah, I feel especially unattractive in there.
1: Well, we're going to get you some help, buddy.
0: We need a Trader Joe's that they open up. It's like a satellite Trader Joe's with regular folk in it. So then I got maybe a shot. I don't know.
1: Not a bad idea. Trader Joe's for unattractive people.
0: Right.
1: Wouldn't buy, I would go.
0: How about
1: there.
0: Regular Joe's?
1: Yeah.
0: Do you want to go with
1: I don't want to go in there shop with a bunch of models, you know?
0: I don't either. And then I'm all confused. I don't know where toilet paper is or whatever. They got to knock it off, man. But I think it's a good place to go.
1: Why don't we make a Trader Joe's veil to cover our faces in shame when we go in there so that, right. You know, we can see out, but they can't quite
0: like
1: see you.
0: Like instead of the COVID masks, it just covers it all up.
1: I think they're all still wearing COVID masks in Trader Joe's, though, aren't they?
0: No, I didn't see any.
1: Oh.
0: No, they reveal that beautiful smile.
1: Yeah, that's right. They're proud of that face that costs probably 100 grand. I don't get it. You go from one extreme to the other. How can you be a fan of that warehouse market on Lewis and also then go to Trader Joe's? It's just different.
0: I'm a Renaissance man. Sometimes I just feel a little bit like going to a warehouse market, which I like. They don't even have that. You know what I love most about it? They don't have that god-awful self-checkout where that camera is looking right at your chin the whole time.
1: Oh, the self-checkout? Yeah.
0: They don't even have that.
1: Boy, you might think that you look okay, and you get a load of what you look like in that thing, and you're just like, I don't know why I have any friends, really. I don't know why anybody loves
0: why
1: me.
0: Why am I even eating? Like,
1: from the text line, somebody said they should call it Average Joe's.
0: Average Joe's.
1: Not bad.
0: Now that's what we need to make. I'm going to go to Average Joe's. That's not a bad one. Thank you for that.
1: So now you love Trader Joe's, and you know what I love, and that is Don Carlton Honda. I went there and got my Honda Passport Trail Sport. I'm still, like, washing this thing every week, vacuuming out the inside. I just love the vehicle. It's what I've always wanted, Tug.
0: Are you hot down at Don Carlton?
1: Am I hot down in Don Carlton?
0: You know, do you feel like, is everybody down there, like,
1: I've never really thought about it. You guys, I'm looking at the vehicles. I don't have time to look at the human beings.
0: Wow. Okay. You don't care about people at all.
1: Yeah. Now, listen, Don, I'm the great Hondini type. I predict that you would also love Don Carlton Honda because you have a son. You want him to be safe, right?
0: Yeah.
1: I think if you got that Honda Ridgeline, which is like a truck, but also the comfort of an SUV. I mean, listen, you ain't hauling boulders, right?
0: Mm-mm.
1: You just need something to haul your mannequins and dirty books around. And that would be perfect. The Honda Ridgeline. And you're going to get a great deal. I know how you like saving money.
0: Yeah. I've got hobbies. I just want to get the great car at a great price.
1: And more, if you save a bunch of money, what? More money for mannequins, right?
0: Right.
1: Oh, there you go.
0: And he even said when you strap in the mannequins, it tells you if they've strapped in properly or not. It's got that thing in the front. You've got a kid back there.
1: Yeah.
0: It'll tell you if they're strapped in without even having to crane that old neck of yours.
1: Thank you. Honda has thought of everything. And when you want a great deal on a vehicle, go see Sammy at Don Carlton Honda. He's going to give you the best deal in town.
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3: A few passing showers possible today with rain chances increasing tomorrow morning. Mix of clouds and sun today. Temperatures near 78 by

0: lunchtime, highs around 87. Warmer south, cooler north. Saturday morning's lows in the upper 60s. 30% chance for scattered showers and storms tomorrow. Highs in the upper 80s. From the Bob Mills Weather Center, I'm News on 6 meteorologist Station Knight.
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1: Tulsa Metro, you're all clear northbound on 75 at 96. You're looking at about a 20-minute trip now westbound on the BA.

0: Tiger Den on 98.5 The Bull. What's up?
1: Hi, I'm calling from Owosso. How are you?
0: I'm calling from Tulsa. How are you?
1: I'm doing good. I was just wondering what I needed to do to get the Tulsa Mega Pass.
0: The Mega Ride Passes. I know exactly what she's talking about, Daniel. Because we give away Mega Ride Passes with our 98.5 The Bullfight at 7:40 this morning.
1: Oh, okay.
0: Okay. So every day you listen at 7:40. Well, you know, you just don't. Oh, I see. She doesn't even want to talk to us. She's like, bye.
2: Well, she doesn't want to talk to you. 7:40 is when we're doing those Mega Ride Passes.
0: I got to do a test here, Daniel. Can I do a little experiment?
2: Please.
0: What's your name?
1: Cassandra.
0: Cassandra, good morning. What station are you calling?
1: 98.5 The Bull.
0: Oh, so she does know that. I think when we give away Mega Rat passes, some people catch on and they don't even listen and they just start calling the station.
2: Why do you love the fair so much?
1: Right. Oh, I've been going since I was a kid. Obviously, I would go with my friends, you know, back in 2005, 2006, and then it just kind of, I try to go every year, but I do have a daughter now, and she really wanted to go this year, and kind of could not afford it. It's a little expensive, so I was like, maybe I'll give it a try. You know, I've been calling every year, but I've never got a chance to actually get on with you guys.
2: Yeah. Well, you know, Tig, we had a fair in our home state, but nothing like this. It was the fair, you could take it or leave it.
0: They would put it in, like, the parking lot of, like, a drugstore or something, and it wasn't, oh, it was fun, but it was not, like, this is the biggest fair I've ever seen in my life. And you're right, you know, it's hard, it's tough to get in sometimes, and that's why we're trying to hook people up. And we have those tickets every day at 7:40. These aren't just tickets. These are Mega Ride Passes, too. You know that.
1: Oh, that is so amazing. I remember going to the fair and going to Bell's back when Bell's was there. Mm-hmm. It was so much fun.
2: I'm a little upset. Tig and I missed out on Bell's. I watched a YouTube video about Bell's and why they closed and all that. Tig, this was a major amusement park. If you had to describe to Tig, is it like a Six Flags or?
0: Like a theme park?
1: Yeah, like a mini Six Flags, I would say.
2: Oh, you say mini, but this thing was huge, Tig. It had roller coaster, like this huge handmade, man-built wooden roller coaster.
0: Right, they had all that. And what every theme park has, like Disney has the mouse, and then Six Flags, they have a rabbit or something, don't they?
2: Do they have a rabbit?
0: Something, like a Looney Tunes something. What? Was there a mascot for Bell's?
1: I believe that roller coaster you are mentioning was called the Zingo.
2: I remember the, yeah, I saw a thing, they were talking about the Zingo in this video. Also, what was the scary ride, the Orgasmagoria?
1: Yes, the scary haunted ride.
2: That yeah.
0: So yeah, I don't think they called it that, but yeah, so you have good memories of, and that's all the same grounds the fair is at today, right?
1: That's correct.
0: So that's one of your favorite spots in Tulsa.
1: On the west side of the, yes, that's correct.
2: And do you know why Bell's moved out or what happened?
1: I do not. Actually, I don't. I'm not very, very sure.
2: The landlord just,
1: I believe it was sold or something like that.
2: Yeah, the landlord just simply kicked them out. They were renting that land, and I guess they got into a disagreement with the landlord. And the landlord's like, all right, we'll pack it on up and head on out.
1: Oh, wow.
2: 30 years.
1: I heard it was supposed to open somewhere else.
2: They did try. The video said that the landlord had them leave, and then they tried to open it in several different places, and it just never worked out. And all that stuff is just sitting in a warehouse somewhere here downtown.
1: Oh wow, that's crazy! Someone maybe should buy it and open it back up. That would be so nice.
0: We could put it in Daniel's yard there. Cherry Street.
2: Very small. Yeah.
0: You could ride to the restaurants.
2: Tig, we should break into that warehouse and get on that orgasmatorium together.
0: No, I'm not going to do anything like that with you. Sorry, buddy, but hey, good luck with the ticket. And Halloween, yeah, scary ride. And good luck, and that's 7:40, okay?

0: As promised, Mega Ride tickets are free right now on 98.5 The Bull. This is not one, this is two. You walk up to a guy and he's like, yo, how about them tickets? You go, I don't have to have any tickets on account. I got this wristband. And it's not good for just one night, the way I understand it, is it?
1: It's fair to tell, the entirety of the fair.
0: After night, after night. You're just telling a lady that I injured myself on one of those rides the other day.
1: Yeah. On the Scrambler.
0: You said I hurt something.
1: He sustained a crushed testicle on the Scrambler once.
0: Oh, what?
1: So, 918-879-9898. We have a quiz today. Hopefully, it will not be mired in controversy. Did you want to put Dolly in here?
0: You know what? I could, because you can explain as I look this up why we would play Dolly.
1: 925. So people are calling this kind of like Dolly Day. Dolly Parton, 925.
0: September.
1: Get it?
0: 25th.
1: Get it?
0: Yeah.
1: Get it?
0: Yeah.
1: Do you understand the reference?
0: Yes.
1: One of the few country music songs
0: September
1: that feature
0: 25th.
1: Brass instruments, which we both enjoy, right? Tag now looking. I don't know why you wouldn't just put the number nine.
0: And I have. You know, there's also radio stations here called 929, and I'm having a hard time.
1: Watching this guy try to find a song is something else. You know, Brad Pitt's got a new movie out, Tig, with a dog called Heart of the Beast. I was trying to tell my mom about it. I talked to her yesterday, and I go, Mom, you should go see the new Brad Pitt movie, Heart of the Beast. She goes, Mark of the Beast. She's trying to tell her boyfriend, Mr. Jimmy. Yeah. Thought the name of the movie was Mark of the Beast.
0: I see.
1: She's like, I'm not watching that. I was like, no. Heart of the Beast. All right, here's Dolly. After that, we will come back with the quiz, and some lucky competitor is going to win Mega Ride passes to the Tulsa State Fair. Your last chance this week is Tig and Daniel on 98.5 The Bull.

0: 98.5 The Bull, Ty Godino, 9 to 5 in honor of September 25th. That is today, and now in honor of the fair, Mega Ride passes are free. Two contestants are lined up. These are Mega Ride passes. You ride anything you want, as much as you want, as many nights in a row as you want.
1: All right, guys. Ashley is on line one. Caleb is on line two. Ashley, what do you do for a living?
2: I work for Community Care Insurance.
0: What do you do over there?
2: They're enrollment.
1: Oh, now she's got on her speakerphone. So no, everybody's
0: yeah, what'd you
1: on
0: do?
1: Big speakerphone festival today.
0: I'm going to turn this radio station around. Can you get me Daniel's medical records?
2: I cannot.
0: That's too bad.
1: All right. Also joining us, Caleb. Caleb, what do you do for a living?
3: I'm a content creator.
1: Content creator, and how would we find your stuff?
3: Caleb Ward 3000 on YouTube, and I got to Caleb Ward 3000, then Rapper Ward.
1: Rapper
3: on
1: Ward.
3: YouTube.
1: Do you do a bit of rapping?
3: Yes, I do.
1: All right. Caleb Ward 3000 on YouTube, and then Rapper Ward also on YouTube. All right, we'll send everybody there to check you out. In the meantime, guys, this is a trivia game for Mega Ride Pass tickets. The quiz is called Big in the Answers. All the answers to these trivia questions contain the word big. Keep that in mind, guys, okay?
3: Okay.
0: Also, if you get stuck, I'll try to serve as a lifeline. Somebody's back on speakerphone. Here we go.
1: All right, up first, Ashley.
4: The quiz is called Big.
1: Somebody, you got to turn down those radios, guys. Ashley, this is the nickname of New York City.
2: The Big Apple.
1: The Big Apple is correct. Caleb.
3: Yes.
1: Two patties, special sauce, and a sesame seed bun. They sell this at McDonald's.
3: It's called a Big Mac.
1: Big Mac is correct. Ashley. Nickname of the bell tower of the Palace of Westminster, basically a big tower in London. Is that right, Tig? Is that where this thing is located?
0: Yeah.
2: Is it Big Ben?
1: Big Ben is correct. Caleb Ward 3000, another name for a Sasquatch.
3: Bigfoot.
1: Bigfoot is correct. Ashley, adversary of Little Red Riding Hood.
2: The Big Bad Wolf.
1: Big Bad Wolf is correct. Caleb, this is a Sesame Street character.
3: Big Bird.
1: Big Bird is correct. Guys, we're tied up 3-3. Two questions to go. Ashley. Technically, not a constellation itself, just part of, how do you say this, Tig? U-R-S-A. Ursa Major.
0: Mm-hmm.
2: The Big Dipper?
1: The Big Dipper is correct. Caleb.
3: Yeah.
1: Style of music of Glenn Miller. Don't forget, if you need Tig's help, you'll say, Tig, I need your help. You made a vow.
3: Tig, I need your help.
1: You made a vow?
0: Let's do this. I think it's Big Band.
1: Big Band is correct. Ashley, you still have your phone a chin. Caleb has used his. Four questions down. Everybody's gotten every single one correct. Final questions. Ashley.
2: Okay.
1: This is the ruler of a small pond.
0: Lifeline. Okay.
2: I need the lifeline.
1: Tig, she needs your help. You made a vow. Ruler of a small pond.
0: She got this close. I think it's a big fish.
1: Big fish is correct.
2: Oh.
1: Caleb, it all comes down to this. Get it right and you win. Get it wrong. No, get it right and you've tied, excuse me. Get it wrong. Ashley wins.
3: Okay.
1: the name of the large tent that holds a circus?
3: Big Top.
1: It is the Big Top. Tig, we must now move on to a tie-breaking situation here. Explain how this works.
0: Okay, y'all. The next question is for the both of you at the same time. Do not say the answer. Say your name, okay? That's how you buzz in. Don't say the answer. Say your name, because otherwise somebody might steal it from you. Just say your name. Here we go.
1: Do you want to kill this in case we have another situation where we've got to go to the tape?
0: Complete silence.
1: Type. Caleb. Go ahead, Caleb.
3: Caleb.
1: Okay, you buzzed in now, so go ahead.
3: Could you say the question? I didn't hear you.
1: Well, you gotta let me get the question out here, and then you guys will get to buzz in with your names.
3: Okay.
1: Here we go. For Caleb and Ashley, type of American wild sheep.
2: Ashley,
0: go.
2: Is it the bighorn sheep?
1: It is bighorn, and with that, Ashley has beat Caleb in a very close tie. Ashley, you've got a decision to make now. Do you hold on to these tickets or do you give them? Oh, actually, you did get every single one right. That means I must now get down on one knee and ask for your hand in marriage.
2: I mean, I'll accept, of course.
1: Okay.
0: Whoa, dude. Whoa. Now you got it. Done it.
1: Now I've done it. Ashley, the second question, are you going to hold on to these tickets or give them to Caleb? Caleb, why should Ashley give you the tickets this morning? Really pulling those heartstrings.
0: The Mega Ride passes.
1: Try to talk her into it.
3: Oh, man, Ashley, I'm trying to take my mom out to the fair, and we really love the fair, and I want to surprise her.
1: Hopefully, she's not listening.
2: No, I think I got to keep them. I got a 16-year-old and an 8-year-old who's dying for this.
3: Okay.
1: You dirty dog, Ashley. Well, you're going to have a great time with the Mega Ride passes. That's tough, Tig. These are
0: the most popular
1: tickets in town. I don't blame Caleb Ward, 3,000 on YouTube for wanting to go, wanting to surprise. Who did you want to surprise?
3: I wanted to surprise my mom.
1: See, for his mom there, so I get that. But then Ashley's like, well, I need him for my
0: kids.
1: My kids. So look at that. It's all based in love. Am I right, Tug?
0: Everything is. But Caleb, man, strong effort. I mean, he didn't miss anything. He technically didn't get any wrong.
1: He really didn't
0: get it in at the end.
1: Go check him out. Caleb Ward, 3,000 on YouTube, and also Rapper Ward on YouTube.
3: Yes.
1: All right. Well, there you go. Guys, team up and give me three numbers and an animal.
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6: A few passing showers possible today with rain chances increasing tomorrow morning. Mix of clouds and sun today. Temperatures near 78 by lunchtime. Highs around 87. Warmer south, cooler north. Saturday morning's lows in the upper 60s. 30% chance for scattered showers and storms tomorrow. Highs in the upper 80s. From the Bob Mills Weather Center, I'm News on 6 meteorologist Station 8.
7: Oklahoma's full of some really smart people doing some really amazing things. 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
2: Of course.
0: It's a good time, isn't it? You sit on the couch. It's not only kind of fun to read, but also you're bonding with your kid. 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And here in Oklahoma, Dana, we got the Strong Readers Act we should all know about.
1: This is what we love about it. 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
0: That's the thing. 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How do you help them along? How do you even teach somebody to read? I don't know. It even helps educators. It's called the Strong Readers Act, and you can learn all about it and more. Just look up Strong Readers Act here in Oklahoma. That's Strong Readers Act.
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2: Found on 75 at 96th in Jenks due to the ongoing road work there. Southbound on 75 from Skytook into downtown Tulsa in the IDL. 20 minutes now. I'm Randy Fuller with Oklahoma's Own Traffic.

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5: If you're listening right now, you are cordially invited to join us on Monday because we start back. Is that dramatic enough?
6: Is that the old HBO thing? Yeah. Well, you knew you were in for a treat when you see that.
5: The people our age are like, oh, something good's about to happen. And it will. Monday, the Sound of Moolah returns here on 98.5 The Bull. We play like that secret sound, and if you guess what it is, we've been up to like $2,000 and $3,000, and it drives people nuts. I don't even know if people like it sometimes. Because and Daniel doesn't believe, but every now and then I'll go out and see other people, and they go, listen, it's driving me crazy. And they don't even want to win the money necessarily. I'm sure they'd like to have that, but it's like they can't function until they know what the sound is. Then they find out it's an umbrella, and they're like, ah, I knew that. And Daniel, our boss DC is in here. Good morning, DC.
7: Morning.
5: How are you? I got a couple questions for you, but Daniel, do I have a good poker face?
6: You don't have any kind of way of good face at
5: when
6: all.
5: There's right, like I don't have a non-good poker face and poker face. And what people like to do is when it gets up to like $2,000 and $3,000, they'll walk up to me and then it's like a live guess to
7: like
5: me.
7: A test. They want to see your reaction.
5: They do. And
7: it's so a stapler, and then they wait to see.
5: And then
7: see
5: they
7: your,
5: look in my eyes and it's uncomfortable for everybody. And but I don't have a good poker face. I suck at that.
7: Yeah, but you don't know what the sound is.
5: Well, that particular time I was so complicated or something, and we had to talk, and that was, I think, the only time I knew the sound.
7: Ah.
5: And because it had gotten up to like $3,000 and $4,000, we were getting nervous, and I go to this little thing, and all these moms are like, hey, I know what the sound is. Everybody says that. That's the first thing they start off with, is I definitely know the sound. I know what it is. And then they would say, hey, is it a stapler? And I'd go, you're just going to have to listen and call in and see. And then the next person would guess, it's like toenail clippers. You'll just have to call in and you'll see. And then this one woman walks up to me and she guesses it right to my face.
7: Leanne Taylor.
5: And she was good at it too. Leanne Taylor on television got it right, like right off the bat. But this particular person out there in Tulsa society looks me dead in the eye and she goes, I know what it is. And I've heard this before. And she looks at me and she says, I forget what it was, but she says, it's opening an umbrella. And that was right. And I go, like, clearly, I'd given away the answer. What I was going to ask you, DC, is that only Daniel knows the sound of moolah. Now, you
7: sometimes
5: are...
7: Sometimes Dina.
5: Who is our direct boss, but you're her boss.
7: They're layers here.
5: Yes.
7: Yeah.
5: So in the corridors of power in the radio station, there's Dina and then there's you. You don't know the sound.
7: I don't want to know.
5: You don't want to know either. Okay,
6: no. I was going to ask you. It doesn't matter. I won't tell you the sound.
5: All right,
6: sound.
5: DC.
7: I don't want to know. I like playing the game.
6: I have all the power, Tug. And he's telling me I got to tell Dina. Guess what? I did tell Dina last time.
7: I didn't say you had to.
6: I told her a fake one.
5: You told your boss a fake
7: plan to see if you could trust her.
5: Oh, yeah.
6: No, I just like being the only guy that knows.
5: You think your own boss is like some kind of clown.
6: I don't think that.
5: So I guess my question is this. Let's say, DC, that you decided you wanted to know the sound. Like, that's worth too much money. It's $6,000. I'm the responsible officer of a group of radio stations. I work for Griffin Media. And they probably want this to go smoothly. Now you have, for whatever reason, a need to know the sound. You go to Daniel and you say, all right, I need to know the sound. And Daniel says, I refuse. What are you going to do in that situation? Because I know Daniel, of my hand, he will refuse.
7: Yeah, I would know that going in.
6: Or I would tell you a fake one.
7: Right. He would either lie to me or he would just say no.
5: Okay, so let's say
7: going into it, you have expectations. So I wouldn't even waste my breath.
6: Mm-hmm.
5: But what if like it came from up above you and they said,
7: you
5: march in there.
7: Then you need to ask Daniel. Man's got no respect for authority.
6: I do have respect.
7: No respect.
5: No, he doesn't. I don't even want to tell the story what he does. Okay, he disrespects.
7: We have these monthly staff meetings, and you purposely go out the back door. You thumb your nose at authority.
6: What do you guys do in these staff meetings?
7: Sometimes we brag on you. That'll never happen
6: again. Well, I tell you what they do. Nothing.
5: They brag on you and they go, and Daniel, stand up and take a bow. And then Daniel's not even there. He skips all the meetings.
7: That happened.
5: What's even worse than that?
7: That literally happened. A Griffin great is what they call them. So I had to say, he's a Griffin not so great.
5: It's like an employee of the, you know, whatever kind of award, and they chose Daniel because he had done something good by accident at work once. and so they said, we ought to honor Daniel, and we're going to have this dinner for a couple of you guys who are Griffin greats because we work for Griffin Media. Now, okay, a room of 200 people, you might be able to kind of bail out of that meeting.
7: Yeah, you can stealth out of that.
5: You don't... This is a lunch for like five people.
7: Ten at most.
5: Okay, 10, but you could notice if somebody had an empty chair.
7: Definitely if Daniel's not there. He's kind of a big deal.
6: Yeah.
5: And Daniel says, I'm not going to go. And I said, well, what? This is in the studio privately. I go, what do you mean you're not going to go? He goes, I'm just not going to go. I said, dude, they're going to notice. And it's not just D.C. This is like higher up in the
7: president of the company.
6: President of the company. Yeah, yeah.
5: Yeah, and I said, you need to go. I know you don't want to go. And he says, well, I'm not. And I thought he was kidding. Daniel skips the meeting, and it's evident. It's crystal clear he's not there.
7: He skips the award luncheon.
6: Here's the problem, guys, and I told y'all this. They were serving Panera.
5: This is the big deal.
6: I live right next to a Panera. I got enough Panera.
7: And it's not just that. They put your name, your picture up on the big board. They talk about why you were nominated. It's an accolade after accolade get together. So to full circle this, Tig, he ain't telling anyone the sound.
5: That's where we're getting. Yeah. He does not bow down to power and pressure.
6: It's not about that. It's about he doesn't want to know it. You don't want to know it. Why does everybody else need
5: to
6: know it?
5: I'm just saying if there was a need arose. Like Daniel will not, like, you know how... If you imagine a picture of a radio station, we got these knobs and computers and stuff. That's me touching all that stuff. Daniel sits over there and gets in
6: chat
5: rooms.
6: You're an expert at touching knobs, I'll tell you that.
5: He gets into chat rooms all morning. And then and I say, why don't you learn how to do this in case, like, maybe I get the flu or something? He goes, I ain't going to do it.
7: And or maybe you're late.
5: Right. Or if I'm late, like I was the other day. Yeah. And he goes, well, I'm not going to do that.
7: And you know how you know when Tig is late? His car's not in the visitor parking area.
5: Yeah, I park illegally.
7: Where he's not supposed to be.
5: And so I go, well, why won't you learn to do it? And he says, because if I learn to do something, that people will start to ask me to do it. So if there's a need, like on a Saturday morning, somebody's throwing up and they can't work, Daniel might be called, and he doesn't want to be on that list to be called, so he just doesn't learn how to do it.
7: Yeah, it's the old don't build too many Cadillacs.
5: Right. Like, so...
7: They'll expect...
5: This is your employee, by the way.
6: When are you going to learn, guys? I'm a man of leisure.
5: Yeah.
6: I don't do all this... stress. I don't do all this worry. I'm a man of leisure. I like to get off work. I go home. I'll take a nap in my napping room. Mm-hmm. At night, I go to bed in my sleep sanctuary.
5: He's got two sleeping rooms.
6: In between, I might have a cup of nugget ice. I'll pet my beauty dog.
5: He bought a Sonic ice machine or something, and he goes over there in his two bedrooms. Have you been in his house, by the way?
7: No.
6: What would this guy be doing in my house?
5: It looks like when somebody's grandma dies and they have an estate sale, and it's all this old furniture. Like, his furniture doesn't have, like, the modern legs on it. It has those ones that swirl around.
7: His house is like Graceland. People point
5: at it.
7: It
5: is. It's like...
7: When they go to a certain area of town, they go, ooh, Daniel lives over there.
5: Yeah, and you go in and it's kind of creepy or something. It's like a morgue in there. He's got this vibrant personality, but you go in there and it's like where Edgar Allan Poe was doing all his thinking.
6: How is it like Edgar Allan Poe?
5: It's weird in there, man.
6: I don't like when people come to my house and go, you don't have enough lights on in here.
5: You really don't.
6: You know how many lights I turn on?
5: What?
6: As many as I want.
5: Because why?
6: I like low light.
5: Because you're a man of leisure.
6: Look at the studio. I'm a man of leisure. I don't like bright light hurting my eyes.
7: So Sound of Moolah starts Monday. Have you got the sound picked out?
6: I do have it picked out.
7: Okay, good.
5: What
6: is
5: it?
6: That's our responsibility. We've got
7: our or yours?
6: Mine.
7: Yes.
6: And then he's like, you got to tell somebody in case you die. And I'm like, if I die, I hope the least of y'all's worries is this silly contest.
5: Yeah, like Daniel's dead. It's like, instead of like.
6: If something happened to me, you guys would just have to just always wonder. You know?
5: No, we got
6: like a legend.
5: We got a designated survivor, and it's an 11-year-old, so...
6: Who's to say I'll tell him the real one?
5: Who is, by the way, at risk of being compromised.
6: I know. Now that he's so into Fortnite, I believe he could be bought with Fortnite V-Bucks.
5: Mm-hmm. You know why they protect former presidents? Do you know the real reason?
6: Not
5: you think
6: really.
5: They're just being
6: the
5: nice? Because they got secrets, and if somebody kidnaps them, and they got it like, they're like, hey, George W. Bush, tell us what's up. and then he's going to get, you know, might say something. So we might have to protect the 11-year-old.
6: Can we get a security detail for me and for Mac?
7: For you? Oh, and his son.
6: Mm-hmm.
7: Yeah, we can do that.
5: You need security?
6: Yes.
5: Okay. Yeah, right. Anybody trying to get near you? You are your security. It's your countenance.
6: In fact, I can't work tomorrow. I've got to record that sound today, so I'm going to be leaving here soon.
7: Sound of Moolah starts Monday.

0: It's 98.5 The Bull, Tig and Daniel.
1: So, Tig, I've been thinking about iced coffee lately because we heard from this recruiter that, like, hires people the other day, and she said the worst thing that young people do when they come in trying to get a job is they bring in what?
0: Like a coffee or something like
1: that. They bring in an iced coffee, and here's the original TikTok for you about her, what's her name, Caitlin something, and she's complaining about when she interviews people, young people bring in an iced coffee, and she finds that to be the height of unprofessionalism.
2: I'm a professional interview, and you're the interviewer. You're asking me, Caitlin, tell me about why you left your last job. And I have my iced coffee here. I don't have a coaster. It's just like there's water all over the desk right now. And I'm just, you know, answering this question saying, you know, why did I leave my last job? Let me think about that for a minute, how to answer that best. You know how the sugar will like drain to the bottom and then you just need to, you know, okay. Why did I leave my last job? Let's get into it.
1: So the lady hates whenever young people bring in iced coffee, and I didn't think that was that big of a deal, but now I guess I see what she's talking about. And now that I think about it, when I was going for job interviews, I guess I never did have anything to eat or drink during the interview. I was much too nervous for all that.
0: And I just read, what is it? Because remember, we have a lady here at works that helps us like choose outfits sometimes for television or whatever. Mm-hmm. And one thing she said to me is always have something in your hand. But maybe not an iced coffee, but I said, you know, it is kind of interesting. And I looked up on the Gemini AI. Why is it that it? And it says holding something makes us look more relaxed and natural. But maybe not an iced coffee.
1: She was referring to for photographs, right?
0: No, she said social situations. And I find that to be true. I mean, what do you do when you go out? Some people are holding a beer, or you walk into an interview with a bottle of water. It does feel more relaxed, doesn't it? Like if the guy just walks in there and his hands are by his side, it's kind of, you know what I'm saying? What
1: well,
0: do you
1: that's,
0: do?
1: That's strange too, I suppose.
0: Yeah. Says never carry your phone in like that. A bottle of water, and it's the opposite effect. Like a bottle of water, that's like what people do. But an iced coffee does look like a stop on your way. Like, oh, you know, I got to pick up my dry cleaning. I've got to go let the dog out. And by the way, I'll go to a job interview. Like the job interview should be your day, right?
1: I was trying to find the original thing. It's like she considered if you brought in an iced coffee, like you weren't taking it seriously. But if you had a hot coffee, would that make a difference?
0: I still think that's out of bounds. This even says just carry the bottle of water in. Don't even sip it. Just have it with you.
1: Oh, here's the original one. Here's a recruiter, and she's saying that a lot of times they bring really bizarre items to the job interviews. It's hurting their chances of a job. Here's the original one where she's complaining about the iced coffee.
2: My Gen Z candidates are showing up to their interviews with iced coffee, iced latte in hand. And here's how I perceive that as a recruiter with 16 years of experience that deals with mostly Fortune 500, super buttoned up corporations. It is perceived that when you show up with an iced coffee or an iced latte, that this interview is just like a stop on your list of errands for the day. It looks like you went to Target, then you went to Starbucks, now you're stopping by your interview, then you're on to the next thing. Don't show up with iced coffee or the iced latte.
1: Who cares what you did before or after the interview? Like, it's none of their business if I went to Starbucks before I came to this interview, or if I went to Target before this interview. Why does that matter to them?
0: Well, I think that they're willing to pay you. I can kind of see it. I can say that, look, you're interviewing for a job in our company. We're going to compensate you for this job. We need to know if we're a priority. And if the interview isn't a priority, at least you give off signals it's not. That's a bad start.
1: The signal is that before this interview, you went to Target.
0: I kind of get it.
1: To me, that's establishing like, hey, look, this is a great job, Fortune 500 company. We are going to pay you a lot, but we also in some ways own you. And so we don't even want you going to Target before you come in for an interview.
0: I think they know you have a normal life, but you also, there's certain things in life that you prepare for. Like you wouldn't go to a funeral or something like that and bring an iced coffee with you, would you? I mean, like there's a time and a place for that stuff.
1: Now, listen, I agree with you on don't drink the coffee during the interview. but it's not their business if I stopped by a Target before I came to the interview.
0: And they probably won't ask that question. But yeah, when I'm interviewing somebody, I want them to be like, this is a big deal to them. Like when I used to interview people, it blew my mind that they would apply at a radio station or something that I was running. And they didn't even know the radio station. I'm like, that's okay that they don't know it, but like get online and learn a little bit about what you're even applying for here. And if you can't take the time out to do that, what kind of employer are you going to be? Mm-hmm. And I could see where a Starbucks, plus it's sweating condensation, you got water on your hands, just not a good place for it.
1: What would it be a good strategy to bring in an iced coffee for the interviewer? For you, just one in for the interviewer.
0: Too
1: go, hey, I brought
0: much.
1: This for you.
0: I don't think so, buddy.
1: What's wrong with that?
0: That's an A kiss right there. I think it's too much.
1: No wonder everybody's having such a hard time getting a job. You can't win. If you bring a coffee for you, it's not good. If you bring a coffee for them and just them, that's not good either.
0: Bring a bottle of water. That's it. Bottle of water is a basic human necessity. Iced coffee is not.
1: I think you ought to
0: walk. It's a big old distraction.
1: I think you ought to walk in there, sit down, and light up a cigarette.
0: I might hire that guy. I'd be like, no,
1: that,
0: this guy.
1: No, that's what's so crazy about the
0: guy,
1: whole thing.
0: You know what? This guy don't mess around.
1: That's what's so crazy about the whole thing. We talked to this guy once that also hired people for radio stations.
0: That's right. This is a great story. You know, and it is confusing because this guy, we were applying for a job or mm-hmm. we had been invited to apply for a job, and it was a big job for us where we were in our careers.
1: Big move.
0: This is like if you're playing baseball, the call from low baseball up to higher baseball, and we wanted this job. And I thought, well, we better be buttoned up. We better have our stuff together. And then he told us a story about previous interviews he'd done.
1: He said he interviewed a couple of guys, like two guys like us, like a morning show, and for a big market. And they were so nervous, they felt like they had just screwed up the interview. So they said, screw it. We're not going to get this job. So then they just lit up a marijuana cigarette right in front of him and smoked a jazz cigarette.
0: Because they thought it was over. They had blown the interview.
1: And he goes, I was so impressed that they did that they had the courage to do that. I hired them. So no wonder people are so confused over how to get a job. It's just, it's lunacy.
0: But they didn't drink an iced coffee, did they?
1: That's the thing. Had they had iced coffee, no job. But the fact that they did illegal drugs, by the way, at the time, he was like, wow, innovators, pioneers, you're hired. It's so crazy. Yeah. No wonder young people are so confused.
0: He said not only that they went out after dinner and those guys got
1: obliterated,
0: bunch of beers and stuff, and we're like going crazy in there because they said the hell with it. I mean, we got a free trip out here in this city that we're not going to work in. Might as well enjoy the town while we can. And then the guy hires them.
1: Okay, you're a guy that's hiring back in the day, in which you used to do this, right?
0: Yeah.
1: I'm going to give you a couple of different scenarios. Mm-hmm. You tell me if you're going to hire the guy or not hire the guy. Or okay. Woman. Don't be sexist, Tig.
0: Okay.
1: Guy walks in, sits down, takes out a bullwhip and lays it on the desk.
0: Mm-hmm.
1: Going to get hired or not getting hired?
0: Is he applying at the Bull?
1: Perhaps.
0: A little hokey for me.
1: Too hokey, huh?
0: A little hokey. I'll tell you a story that I saw when I was working for David Letterman. David Letterman did this thing called the Top 10 List. Top 10 Reasons, Donald Trump, or whatever. And so everybody who applied for a job there said, Top 10 Reasons I should have this job.
1: Uh-huh, yeah.
0: But everybody in the world had thought of that. So they didn't stick out at all. And the ones that did something different than that got it. So I don't know. It kind of seems hokey, the whole bullwhip thing. But I would say I'm considering that guy.
1: You would consider him?
0: Considering.
1: Guy comes in, sits down, takes out a tube of lipstick, puts it on. It's an attention grabber.
0: All right. You know what? We need attention in radio. We need people to pay attention to us. That was something definitely unique way to do it, because what I don't like is the old ideas done over and over and over. I'd probably hire that guy.
1: See? So hired.
0: It probably depends on the position,
1: or
0: too.
1: Not going to hire.
0: I mean, if I was hiring funeral directors, probably not.
1: Here are the three options. Hire, consider, not hire.
0: Okay.
1: Guy walks in, has on a blazer, reaches in the inside pocket, takes out a carrot, and starts to eat it.
0: Do I know that it's like a gag, or is this like actual for nutrition?
1: That you don't know? You've just met him.
0: Probably not.
1: That guy's not going to get hired. Yeah. Guy putting on lipstick will get hired.
0: Probably.
1: Comes to the job interview riding a donkey.
0: Trying to actually put myself in this situation. I'm sitting at Griffin Media. Guys
1: you're,
0: applying
1: you're
0: for a
1: job. You're sitting in there and out the window. You see a guy riding up on a donkey.
0: Seems like a lot of trouble. Like, yeah, I'm not sure. He seems like he's got a lot going on.
1: He's considered guy.
0: Yeah, light consideration.
1: Guy brings in a cooler, reaches down in the cooler, gets out a Diet Coke and cracks it open.
0: Like it.
1: There's no rhyme or reason to this. So I wish people would stop trying to give everybody advice because nobody knows what's going on.
0: And plus the other complication is the person interviewing, they all have their own rules for what a good employee is. So you can't guess every conceivable possibility.
1: Do you think that, and we, I mean, Tig and I work together. We get hired together. We get fired together. Do you think that I'm good in a job interview?
0: Yes.
1: Why?
0: You weren't at first, but the reason I think you're good at it is because you don't treat it like a job interview. You treat it more like, here I am. This is what I'm about. Take it or leave it. You don't pitch yourself. You just be Daniel.
1: How were you in this interview process? We had to interview with about 50 people.
0: To get this job.
1: This was during COVID. So the for this job, we had to come in and sit in a conference room. And since COVID, nobody was like working and things like that. So we had to sit down and interview people with people two by two on the screen on a Zoom call.
0: So we basically essentially got interviewed by about 10 people that day. It wasn't just one guy who decided. It was somebody else and then somebody else and somebody else. And I think they were trying to see if we'd fit the culture and would they like us and all that. But it was a lot because we started interviewing at like 8 and we'd spend an hour with one person. Then at 9, another person. 10, another person. 11, another person. Then at lunch, we're going out and that's kind of an interview. Then 1 and then 2 and then 3 and then 4 and then 5. I mean, they were very serious. They wanted some people in here that they knew that they could get along with. But the challenge for me was they would always ask the same question at the end. They say, do you have any questions for me? Now, during the 8 o'clock interview, I'm chock full of questions.
1: You're ready to go.
0: 9 o'clock. Okay. I can think of some more. By the 4 o'clock interview, I'm out of questions.
1: Let me tell you what my partner over here does. We get over there and it's inside of a conference room with a lot of glass. So sun is coming in.
0: This is interviewing for this job right here.
1: Sun is coming in. Cool air not coming in because I think it's the time of year where it's something weird in there. First of all, I'm probably within the first like 5 to 10 minutes of a long 8-hour interview process. This guy catches a panic attack.
0: I start to have, not because of the interview process, but because I'm overheated.
1: The guy starts sweating like a pig.
0: I'm staring at the sun on Zoom.
1: And for a full 8 hours then, this guy's panicky and I'm sweating like a pig.
0: Yeah.
1: It had to be misery for you.
0: It was pretty tough. And then, you know, I'm trying to push through, like, I'm not feeling well.
1: Well, mentally, we weren't prepared for an 8-hour interview. Mentally, we were prepared for a 15-minute interview.
0: That's right. I thought we were going to come up here and knock it out. They were going to choose us or not.
1: We didn't get 12 hours of sleep the night before. I think we were staying at the casino. So we decided to roll the dice a little bit. And then next morning, quick interview. We'll be in and out. No problem. We go sit down and they go, okay, you're going to interview with 10 people today, 1 hour per two people. So that's going to be a 5-hour interview. And we're going to put you in the hottest room in the world.
0: It was tough. And I left and I thought, I don't know if we're going to get the gig.
1: But you really didn't think we were
0: going to get it? I didn't think we weren't. I just wasn't convinced it was a slam dunk. But then they hired us and here we are. And now y'all got to put up with us. Congratulations. 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
4: A few passing showers possible today with rain chances increasing tomorrow morning. Mix of clouds and sun today. Temperatures near 78 by lunchtime. Highs around 87. Warmer south, cooler north. Saturday morning's lows in the upper 60s. 30% chance for scattered showers and storms tomorrow. Highs in the upper 80s. From the Bob Mills Weather Center, I'm News on 6 meteorologist Stacia Knight.
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1: Proving northbound on 75 at 96. It's easing through the ongoing road work there. And if you're headed toward downtown westbound on the BA after Memorial, it's 10 minutes. I'm Randy Fuller with Oklahoma's Own Traffic.
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a bullfight, but he said he wanted to take his mom to the fair. And now is the chance to actually get into the fair. And we've got tickets for you to go see Low Cash there at the Tulsa State Fair right now. We'll take caller number 9 if you'd like to go to the fair. 918-879-9898. 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

0: 98.5 The Bull, Tig and Daniel. Hey, what's up?
1: You're talking about pet peeves with the interviews. Henry Ford had a pet peeve about this, and he did a salt test. And he takes his people out to lunch. And if you salted your food before you tasted it, he would not hire you.
0: Oh, wow. Well, how did that apply to the job? Like, you would do something, you pull the trigger too quickly on a decision or something?
1: I think that's what it was. Yeah, just look it up on Google. It's Henry Ford's the salt test. It's quite interesting to hear that. It's like he didn't trust your judgment or something like that.
2: Oh, that's a good point.
1: You salted. Yeah.
2: How long have you been in your career that you're in now?
1: Probably about 20 years.
2: So if you had to walk,
1: I'm a stationary engineer. I currently work at a data center, and I've been there for 14 years.
2: So my question would be, if you had to walk out the door right now and go get another job, how do you think you would do?
1: I think I'd do pretty fair.
0: He's probably got a lot of experience if he found a comparable job. But I used to ask a question. I don't know what I was doing. They hired me to run radio stations when I was like 20. It was ridiculous. I had no clue what I was doing. But I would ask a question. I said, hey, have you ever gotten... By the way, you've got like... you're on a speakerphone or something.
1: Oh, I'm sorry. Let me take you off the headset.
0: Well, don't do anything dangerous, but...
1: Yeah. No, I just had you on the headset.
0: That's all right. But I used to ask people... All right, I'll ask you the question. Have you... You just say yes or no. Have you ever gotten a speeding ticket?
1: Oh, absolutely.
0: All right, tell me about one of your speeding tickets. What happened?
1: Well, generally, I just try to act as polite as can be, I'm at the mercy of the officer because I'm guilty if I'm getting a speeding ticket, you know.
0: Wait, so you're at the mercy of the officer. What does that mean?
1: Well, you know, if you act really cocky to an officer and disrespectful, you're going to get a hefty fine. If you're nice about it, a lot of times they're going to give you the lower fee instead of what, you know, knock you down maybe five mile an hour underneath to still give you a 10 and under, or if you're right there at the 10 or 11 miles an hour over, they're going to put you up the next rate where it's going to cost you an extra $100, $150.
0: So you weren't guilty of speeding?
1: I was.
0: Okay. See,
1: at that time.
0: But he was trying to, mercy of the officer. I don't know, man. You got to take responsibility, you know?
2: But, Tig, you didn't ask him, a straight-up question. Hold on. Tig said, just tell me about the time you got a ticket. What you meant to say, Tig, was, why did you get that speeding ticket?
0: Yeah, why'd you get that speeding ticket?
1: Why did I get the speeding ticket? I was probably doing 10 miles an hour.
0: All right, there you go. That's the guy.
2: That's what he was looking for.
0: Yeah, see, it's been a while.
1: I'm sorry.
0: I got to dust off my interview skills.
2: No, Tig's a bad interviewer. That's the problem.
0: Hey, don't say it again. No, hey, man, I appreciate the insight. Henry Ford would not hire somebody that ate a steak before they... Wait.
1: Hold on. You salted your meal.
2: Let's give Tig a second to reboot here and let his brain catch up.
0: If you salted it before you tasted it, you're making decisions too quickly. You're not thinking it through.
1: Right.
0: Okay. Got it. Yeah.
2: Tig, are you back now?
0: I
2: don't know what happened with
0: you. Shut up.
2: Don't tell this man to shut up. This man will kick your tail. He works at a data center, buddy. They don't mess around over there.
0: He don't drive as fast as I do. He may drive a little fast. But, hey, have a great rest of your weekend, man.
2: Let me give you the final word here, though. If you had to give young people trying to start out in their career some advice on how to get a job in this crazy age, what would that advice be?
1: Dress professionally, act professionally, be early, be polite, you know, and know your stuff. Like you guys said earlier, research a company if you're not that comfortable with it. Know what you're going in for. You don't want to be, I just got graduated college or high school or whatever, and I don't know nothing.
2: How do you land the interview? How do you even get the interview to begin with?
1: You have to have the skill set. You got to be confident with it. You know, I mean, you know, me with my job, I put years in as a stationary engineer, and then when an opportunity come open, that's what they were needing, is that somebody that had that many years experience to do maintenance on the equipment, and you know, you have to sell yourself.
0: Also, I wouldn't say I was surprised by this, but you can also be really, really good at your job, but if people don't like you, you could be fired for that. I mean, like, you could be pretty decent at your job, but if you're well-liked, I think there's longevity to that, too.
1: Yeah, I mean, be confident with your job. Don't be overconfident. Don't be
2: confident. Don't
1: be a know-it-all about it. You know, be willing to learn. You know, that's one reason a lot of companies hire somebody with a college degree, is because you've proven you can learn. And you know, if you're not teachable, you're not hireable.
2: But I guess is what I'm asking is, how do you get your foot in the door, even the very beginning, like a guy that just graduated school and all they can do is apply online? How in the world are you supposed to land a job interview these days? It seems almost impossible.
1: It could be. I'm fortunate enough that I'm not in that position.
0: Just show up and start working for him, and then...
2: You start working for free.
0: Yeah, just start working for him, and then they'll go like, all right, this guy's all right at it. We'll give you a job.
1: Yeah, you gotta have a point. Well, here's the thing. When I was 16 years old, I applied at Walmart as a stockman. They wanted experience, and I didn't have any references other than people that knew me my whole life. And I put down people that worked at Dar Equipment, which was a Caterpillar dealer at the time. Now it's Warren Equipment. And I put down these people's names that have known me my whole life. And the manager, he read, so, oh, you worked at Warren Equipment. I said, no, sir. You asked for references. I have no work references other than people who know me. You're asking for something I don't have yet. And because I put down personal references,

0: 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Garrett, tell me about it.
1: 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It just catches those problems faster.
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1: Not a sports guy, Tig. Is this an exciting football weekend or nah?
0: Well, yeah. We're getting into sometimes seasons start out slow, but yeah, we got a lot of stuff going on football-wise. I have not made any bets this season for you. I've not touched, seen any games I wanted to touch yet. I like to touch the games, but what I don't want to do is call you and say, hey, man, you owe me $150.
1: Well, yeah, you better not do that.

0: It's 98.5 The Bull. I went to a Trader Joe's, Daniel. I'm not really, is that an uppity store? Is it okay? I mean, is that where people hold their, like I went in there the other day and it feels a little fancy and people are nice. I'm not disparaging that. I mean, it's a fine store and all that. And then I get up to the cash register and that's where they get you at other stores too. They put the Reese's Pieces and stuff there and you go, yeah, I didn't even know I wanted Reese's Pieces, but they're right there. I might as well buy some. You know, they get those last minute things. Over there, they have breath mints at Trader Joe's, but they're all natural, like made from leaves or something. Did you see that?
1: I've been to Trader Joe's. I don't think that anybody in there looks at you one way or the other. I think they're in there doing their thing, and no, you shouldn't feel uncomfortable in Trader Joe's.
0: But I was saying, like, it's interesting. You go to Reese's, it's all, like, Reese's cups and stuff at the end. Over there, they got breath mints made out of leaves.
1: They have snacks and candies that are...
0: Which made me to believe it's a health nut
1: store. I was going to say, don't let the fact that it's from Trader Joe's make you think that everybody or everything is healthy in there. It's just as bad as anything else.
0: That's what I got out of it. I thought, okay, this is like Whole Foods or something.
1: Even Whole Foods has junk food.
0: How? Because
1: there's just not going to be a healthy potato chip.
0: Like, I'm not a good cook. I don't deny this. And a lot of people have the bug. I don't have it. And so I just like to eat as nutrition, and that's about it. Like, I don't get into, like, oh, preparing it and all that. I just want to eat so that I don't starve to death. And so I like to warm up things in the microwave, frozen stuff. And I said, well, Trader Joe's, I bet they got it down. I ate this meat pie, which I liked. I thought it was damn delicious. I look at it, 50% of your daily sodium. And it wasn't even that big, man.
1: You told me it was called a pork pie, and you thought in some stretch of your imagination that, hey,
0: I'm on
1: a health kick, I'll eat a pork pie.
0: From Trader Joe's. But it turns out it's worse than I think anything I've ever eaten. I don't think anything's ever had 50% of my daily allowance in one thing.
1: Well, I don't know if you've ever checked out the nutrition on your famous Quick Trip items you like from the roller grill.
0: I bet that Quick Trip is Whole Foods compared to what I ate. For real, man.
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0: this is going to be the weekend, and I guess we all go through this. I really haven't before in my life, but I'm going to do that thing where I pull everything out of my closet, and I'm going to identify what I'm not going to ever wear. How come I always hold on to like three things, but they're nice things, but I know I'll never wear them, so because they're nice, I won't throw them away?
1: I'm guilty of that. I'm guilty of that, too. It's just some things I just cannot get rid of. I don't know why it is.
0: I look at the shirt, and I go, it's okay. It's not a bad shirt. It's got a brand that I recognize on it. But I guess in my mind, I think one day Tig's going to wake up and he's going to go, today's my day with this shirt. It's just never going to be that day. And we hold on to this stuff. So today I'm going to do a ruthless culling of my wardrobe as I transition to my fall look. And I've got clothes in there that people have bought me along the way that are still in those clear bags and stuff. Like, I'm like, I'll never wear that. Mm-hmm. And so I'm so lazy, I don't even open the bag to tell I'm not going to wear it. So that, like, I will be donating stuff to Goodwill that's still in bags.
1: You don't think you owe it to yourself to make sure it's not something you would enjoy wearing?
0: I look at these things, I can tell right away. I look like a moron.
1: You just said you haven't opened them.
0: Pinocchio, if I wear it. It's going to be ridiculous. And so, no, I'm just going to be ruthless. There's never going to be a day that I'm going to wear a shirt that buttons all the way up to my neck. It's just never going to happen.
1: Okay. Well, get rid of it.
0: Like, I like to be wild and free and windblown. I don't want to be all buttoned up. And you're going to come over there.
1: I'm not.
0: Come on, man.
1: I'll stop you right there. Not happening.
0: I can do that thing where I run in the bathroom real quick and I come out and I do a little twirl and you tell me what you think.
1: Oh, and I sit there like a music montage and watch you try on clothes.
0: Girls do it. Don't be sexist. Men can do this too. And the other question is, what is that, before you start getting on to me about something, for some reason, you put clothes up and they're clean and laundered, but after like a while, like what's that smell that just smells like, doesn't smell bad or good, it's just got that hadn't been touched in a year smell.
1: Sounds like you've got a musty house.
0: That's not true. Very clean house. I've got a double wicked candle. I'm trying to sort through that, by the way, because one of the wicks is overburning. And you got an uneven burn. I don't know what the hell to do about that. So, yeah, I'm going to do some laundry and break out. I can't wait to see my new fall wardrobe.
1: I've seen it the last 20 years.
0: It's going to be
1: the
0: a
1: fall
0: fleece.
1: Wardrobe is the same I've seen for years and years.
0: And
1: a quarter. Now it's going to be a quarter zip.
0: Yep. Which are $8 on essentials on Amazon.
1: The T-shirt.
0: Yep. What's going to be your fall wardrobe?
1: I like a cardigan, buddy. I'm going to go all just white T-shirt this year and cardigan. I ain't fooling. I'm done.
0: Yeah,
1: I'm
0: you're
1: done
0: like Betty
1: around.
0: White or something in the winter.
1: I'm trying to be like my granddads did, and just they wore one outfit
0: and then
1: every
0: it.
1: Time, and that was it. They
0: okay.
1: were noticeable. It's like Jay Leno when he goes jaywalking. He just wears that denim on denim, and that's it.
0: Even
1: that's his
0: now,
1: look.
0: He's not been on that show in years, and you see pictures of him. The guy's still wearing just blue jeans.
1: I like it.
0: On the top and
1: I
0: the bottom.
1: I like seeing a guy that dresses the same no matter what. Do you remember Ernest from Ernest Goes to Camp? Same wardrobe.
0: That's true.
1: Ronald McDonald, same wardrobe.
0: Right, he looked great. You're right.
2: 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What to do and where to do it. 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

0: You know, today is September the 25th, 9/25, which is a 9 to 5, Dolly Parton Day, they're calling it. And also today, we've already passed 9 o'clock, but 9 to 5 today, you'd be listening Ella Langley tickets. Because Dan and I got a pair of Ella Langley tickets. We said, we've been to a million shows. Let's let somebody else have these tickets so you can win a Tig, and what is it called? Tiger Daniels big pair.
1: That's right. And how do they win those?
0: Just be listening today up until 5 o'clock, and you'll hear throughout the day, we'll ask you to text in,
1: and
0: you can win our Ella Langley tickets. We're supposed to be sitting in the seats you're going to have. So just be listening to 98.5 The Bull. Ella Langley tickets are free today. You listen. Well, we ask you to text in. Do so. We might call you and say, you're going. It's 98.5 The Bull.
2: Girl, I've been thinking about us, and you know I ain't good at this stuff.

0: what a time to be alive. I think about little Daniel when he was about 10 years old or so in the 80s. And if I could talk to him now and be like, hey, when you're in your 40s, all this stuff is going to come back. I just saw yesterday a teaser for Gremlins 3. When I was a kid, buddy, I was all in on Gremlins. Loved it.
1: What was it about Gremlins? And if you don't know, it was like little monsters, but they also had this cool wrinkle in it. If you sprayed them with water, they all died.
0: Well, first of all, Gizmo was an adorable little Mogwai, so you had cute. Right. And you also had the scary monster puppets.
1: Those were Mogwai too, right?
0: Right. Well, no, those were Gremlins. Anyway.
1: Oh, wait. Forget
0: Gremlins.
1: Hold on. The star of the Gremlins is not a Gremlin?
0: Well, Mogwai is what everybody wanted. You don't want Gremlins in your house. You did want that Mogwai. I just saw on Netflix the other day, there is now a Mr. T documentary.
1: Okay.
0: About, you know, like the life of Mr. T.
1: Now, this is one of those questions I have. This might have happened 20 years ago. Is he dead?
0: No, he's still around.
1: Okay. Do you ever wonder about a celebrity? Like, did they die or did they not?
0: When I was a kid, I was all in on Gremlins. I was all in on the A-Team. Mm-hmm. I loved the A-Team. I remember getting up Christmas morning and Santa had left me all the A-Team dolls, Mr. T, all of them. Now there's a documentary about Mr. T on Netflix. Not too long ago, there was a Masters of the Universe movie that came out. Now it's on Amazon Prime. Pretty dang good movie.
1: I watched a whole documentary on Pee-wee's Playhouse. Pee-wee Herman? Yeah. Paul Rubens and how, you know, he had some trouble there in the public eye. But he seemed like a really nice human being with a regular amount of trouble that we all have in life.
0: Yeah.
1: But, you know, he was supposed to be this cleaned up character, and he's like a guy just like anybody else.
0: Well, the problem with Pee-wee Herman, I saw the same thing that you saw, was that Pee-wee Herman was a huge celebrity. Paul Rubens was unheard of or... Mm-hmm. You know, so it wasn't like, hey, Paul Rubens is a huge star. He plays Pee-wee Herman. It was like, no. Pee-wee Herman is a huge star. Nobody knows who Paul Rubens is.
1: Kind of like, do we know of any other celebrities that, I mean, like Tom Cruise, we know his name's not really that, but it's a different thing. Like that was his life. That's all you saw him as. Tom Cruise is, you know, jumping on buildings one day and flying a fighter jet the next. We know he's an actor. But when you become that person, like Carrot Top might be an example, the guy who does prop comedy
0: and stuff.
1: I don't know of him of anything else.
0: Is there been anything from the late 80s, early 90s that now you've kind of revisited and you're very excited about? Kind of like me with the Gremlins, me with all these things that when I was a kid, I was dying to have this and here now I have it.
1: Well, not really the same thing, but it effectively in practice is we went and saw the Monty Python play the other night. That's something I watched with my dad growing up, and I've showed my kid those videos, and so in that way, it was kind of a throwback for me personally.
0: Well, I know one for you, probably a Field of Dreams. You're probably how old were you when you think that came out? Were you a young guy?
1: Yes, I was extremely young. Loved that movie.
0: And now they do a game on Netflix,
1: where they come out of the corn and they play a Major League Baseball game.
0: That's probably one of those kind of things for you.
1: Will there be a different Mogwai now in the Gremlins? Like, I guess that Gremlin's dead. I mean, it's been 40 years. How long does a Mogwai live?
0: You know, I'm not really sure. But it better be the same Gizmo. Half the people in the original movie probably passed on, but I think the Mogwai will be all right.
1: That's a scary movie, too. Like,
0: oh, buddy, I loved it. I didn't think it was scary at all. I loved Gremlins.
1: Not a bad theme song, either. All right, so we can look forward to that. It's coming out in just a few weeks here, the new Gremlins movie.
0: No. The new Gremlins is coming out in 2028, October 6th, 2028. I'm like, guys, don't tease us that far out. That's almost cruelty.
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0: You ever do that thing where you you have a drink? Like, I've got a bottle of Dr. Pepper right here with me. It's half consumed, and then you put the top back on, put it in the refrigerator. I've got about three or four of these things.
1: Oh, gosh.
0: Can I marry them together and turn it back into one full?
1: You're a disgusting pig.
0: Wait, hold on now. You buy 2 liters. I grew up on 2 liters. They didn't do this individual serving at my house. We had a 2 liter, sometimes a 3 liter. Boy, the big ring on that thing. We put the top back on, put it back in the refrigerator. Now, how come we can't do that with tiny bottles?
1: I don't know. It just gets flat or something.
0: Yeah.
1: If I were rich, buddy, I would buy exclusively those mini cans.
0: And those are expensive. Packaging is expensive.
1: But they're the best, right?
0: They are good. But you get way more of the product if you just got it in one big container mix.

0: Daniel loves my weather forecasts.
1: Please don't do a weather forecast. Just do me a favor. Don't do it. We don't need it. It's not good. You're just looking for something to talk about. Just be honest.
0: I talk about relatively interesting things that affect people's lives, right? You know, you can go into ChatGPT. Like, I need to get some speakers, but I'm going to a destination. And I say to ChatGPT, I need these speakers. And here's where I'm going to be driving today. Let me know, because I don't want to go out of my way to get them. Just tell me a place I can get them on my route. Do you know that ChatGPT will do that for you?
1: Well, tell me what you're needing speakers for.
0: I need speakers for a boat I have.
1: And what are you replacing the radio in there? Or what is?
0: No, the speakers blew. Like, the radio works, but I guess, like, the speakers suck or something, so I'm getting new speakers that cost $34 at Walmart.
1: And you'll have to install these into your...
0: They're just like car speakers, except I just put them into a boat.
1: Wow. Why not just get a wireless, like, JBL speaker to
0: have? Because I don't know, man. You're talking about the Bluetooth speakers and all that?
1: Yeah.
0: I don't like the connecting them and all that. I just like to turn the thing on and have it play. That's what I like.
1: I do. There is something about it, and I've got a guy that's actually a listener wrote me and said, hey, my granddad restores old record players, and, you know, I have a record player I've been trying to get restored. This guy's come over. He's working on it. There's just something about those older speakers that have a sound that I like. I don't know if it's in my head because I listened to it when I was a kid, but there is a something that I like about what you're doing with that boat.
0: Yeah, so I like the, I don't know. There is something to it, like just a wired speaker. And then the other thing is, like, you'll go to somebody's house and they got a pool and somebody's brought a wireless speaker, and then nobody can figure out how the hell to get that thing to talk to your phone. Have you ever been through that exercise?
1: No, I can.
0: Where it goes, it's not finding the speaker, but some girl, her phone is finding it, but her music sucks. And like,
1: that's the problem, is if you've got a bunch of people there at your house, it will.
0: Yeah, we couldn't get it connected, right. But one girl could, and she like listens to Enya and Dido. And that's just, you know, we're like, it's pool weather, like, that's good in its own time, but not here at the pool. But, you know, you got a wired speaker. You don't have to, like, do that searching for it stuff. I don't know.
1: You're just a million years old, dude.
0: I know. Is that where we're at?
1: No, not. Why are you saying we?
0: You just said you like the crisp sound of an old speaker.
1: I like the sound of an old speaker. You like the fact that you don't have to fool with the technology.
0: Yeah, so I'm going to go wire a speaker system this weekend. And you're going to be there, Daniel.
1: I will not
0: you're
1: be
0: gonna
1: there.
0: You're going to hold the pliers.
1: Whew, no, I have nightmares of trying to help my dad do that. Now, listen, I wasn't the best at holding a light, but this guy didn't have to be such a son of a bee about it.
0: What would he say? Like, he needs some illumination because he's dealing with some screws or something.
1: I'm a kid. I'm getting a little bored. I might drift off with a little bit with a light. Well, you drift off 1 second, he's like, oh! Like, the guy,
0: I
1: got
0: to say, there's
1: mind.
0: Something to that, because I asked my son to hold a flashlight. And the very nature of holding a flashlight is pretty boring. And then he sees something on TV, and then the flashlight moves 25 degrees. And I turn into, like, Satan, because I can't see what's going on.
1: Yeah,
0: you know, I'm irrational, pretty calm, and I would say even generous with him. He doesn't aim that flashlight where I want it. I'm the damn devil. I'm like, what are you doing?
1: Like, it's hard, yeah.
0: It turns you into a different person. Like, flashlight on the top.
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1: 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Well, Sunday night, the 2026 MTV VMAs will be happening. And an unusual performance, because it's a country performance, Kacey Musgraves will be on stage. She'll be doing a tribute for the late Dolly Parton. Be worth checking out. Here's Dry Spell on The Bull. It's been a

0: are and Who Told You That on 98.5 The Bull. I'm Dina. Hi there. Hey, if you're looking for stuff to do this weekend, the Nikki Mitchell Foundation Homecoming Show is going on at the Canes. It's actually at the end of the weekend, Sunday night and also Monday, and it raises money for the fight against pancreatic cancer. Some good acts: Dylan Carmichael, Wade Bowen, also Randy Houser, Lee Bryce, and many more. So if you want to find out more about it, go to nmfcares.com.
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0: The Bull, don't forget, you can win tickets to see Garth Brooks for one of his three shows coming up in October. 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
1: Rumors going all over town. Can't keep my name out the mouth these days. Yeah, they say.

0: Megan Maroney, there's medicine on 98.5 The Bull. I'm Dina. Coming up Monday. Now, normally we don't want to think about a Monday on a Friday. That's ridiculous. But this Monday, we got the sound of moolah coming back, where you could win some money. So it's always good to talk about money, right? You could win cash with Tig and Daniel weekday mornings, 7:10, 8:10, and 9:10 is when we do it. If you've not played the game before, you listen for a sound. 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And download the Bull app, because as that sound, as the jackpot gets bigger, we get more wrong guesses. So you need to see those wrong guesses before you call in. 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

Live, the Bull will co-Wetzel and Corey Kent. Going to be at the BOK Center a week from tonight. I'll have your tickets this afternoon before 2 o'clock. So keep listening. Here's Billy Currington of the Bull.

We have a bull on the ranch named Five. The number nine must have been hungry because 985 the bull. Get it? 985 the bull.

0: There's Tucker Wetmore, brunette on 98.5 The Bull. Well, October is so full of things to do, from all the festivals, all the concerts. There's just tons going on. Then, of course, this week, Garth Brooks announced three shows next month, October 23rd, 24th, and 25th. Tickets are going on sale. I believe I heard they cost $154 each, all of them, no matter where they are. 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

0: 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Hi there, I'm Dina. 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

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Your chance to win some cash with Tig and Daniel. 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

0: There's Matt Geiger. I love that one. 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Boy, have we got a bunch of shows coming up in October. 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

98.5 The Bull, looking like a good weekend. We got some rain chances, which I think just pretty much everybody could use. And looks like it's going to stay in the 80s. And then I see some 70s next week. Loving that.

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0: is Lainey Wilson, Phone Keys Wallet on 98.5 The Bull. I'm Dina. Thanks for spending your Friday with us. And, you know, don't like to think about a Monday normally on a Friday. But this Monday is special because we got the Sound of Moolah coming back with Tyga Daniel. So you might be able to win a little cash, or if the jackpot gets pretty big, you know, you might pocket a lot of cash. So we play it at 7:10, 8:10, and 9:10. If you're not familiar with it, basically Tyga and Daniel play a sound. If you guess it and you're the right caller, you win some cash. If nobody guesses it, we just keep on piling money into that jackpot. So this Monday, the Sound of Moolah starts at 7:10 on The Bull.
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I like that with Cowgirl on 98.5 The Bull. 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
1: If any of this sounds familiar, it's because you're listening to the best of Broadway and Friends. 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
9: 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Oh, thank God. Oh, thank God.
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13: Let the show begin.
0: Did y'all's parents ever say that phrase, don't cut off your nose to spite your face?
14: Yeah.
0: My mom and dad used to say that to me, it never made any sense to me. I was like, why would I cut my nose off?
14: Or a gift horse. Right. Never punch a gift horse in the mouth or something like that. Like, did somebody do that?
15: Not punch, it's look.
14: I grew up in the South. So maybe that's...
0: Seriously, should never punch your gift horse, but you're not supposed to. I never got that whole saying, don't cut off your nose to spite your face.
14: Yeah, same here.
0: But as I've gotten older and become an adult and I look around the world, sometimes I see examples and I go, that's what they were talking about. Mm-hmm. And this is one of those things. I truly believe this man cut his nose off to spite his face.
15: Yeah.
0: He owns a property and he's really upset. He has this very lovely, like a stone wall in front of his house.
14: Okay.
0: And he's got a little flower bed on the outside of it, on the street side of the wall. And apparently one of the people in his neighborhood, when they're out walking their dog every day, their dog has taken to pooping in his flower bed.
15: Oh, that's his spot. Man.
0: And he's one of those guys that he's real militant about his flower bed. He don't want the neighbor's dogs, we can't have foreign dog poop in our flower bed. Mm-mm. And so this is what he did to try to solve the problem. He went out and he scooped up the dog poop and he put it in two Ziploc bags.
15: Okay.
0: And then he taped the bags to his wall.
15: To his wall.
0: To his wall.
14: It is Halloween coming up.
0: With a handwritten note, and here's what the handwritten note said. To whom this may concern, this is your dog poop. That's not what it said. I cleaned it up.
14: Oh, okay.
0: I have a dog of my own, and I use

0: dog bags, I pick it up and I take it home. I am about to put cameras up.
1: Mm-hmm. Okay.
0: And option number one is you keep your dog out of my flower beds. Here's option number two. See what he did there?
1: Option number two.
0: If I find where you live, I will post it through your letterbox. Stop your dog from pooping in my flower bed. Now, here's my question. What has he accomplished at this point? You have taped two bags of dog poop to your own wall.
2: Yes, right.
0: That'll teach him.
2: Yeah.
0: You cleaned it up for him. You're sending the wrong message, sir.
1: He wasn't sure if it was going to work, so he just threw it at the wall, see if it sticks.
2: That would make me want to cut off my nose. Yeah.
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0: Thanks for wrapping up your workday with Broadway and Friends on 98.5 The Bull. I don't know that I'm so much shocked by this story as I am of a frame of mind that I don't know that this is a fair thing to ask your mom to do. Mm-hmm. And God bless the woman for trying to help out. But she's 56 years old, man. And that is too old to be carrying a baby, in my personal opinion. I just think, because being pregnant is rough on a woman.
1: Oh, yeah.
0: And I don't know anything about it other than I've watched Daphne go through it three times, and it's rough on a woman. And I can't imagine at the age of 56, that's got to be a tough row to hoe.
2: She's 56 and she's pregnant?
0: Yes, but here's the thing. She has an adult son who is unable to have a baby. Because his wife... Because
3: he's a man.
0: That's not what I meant. That part. He can. But his wife can't get pregnant because she had to have a life-saving hysterectomy. She had some kind of problem, and they had to do that, and now she's unable to have children.
2: Right.
0: So they did the whole in vitro or whatever thing.
3: Right. Turkey baster.
0: And they needed someone to be the surrogate mom, and his mom said, I'd do it.
3: Oh, get out of here.
0: And so now she is pregnant with her son's kid, which ordinarily would be a subject of jokes on this show. But today I'm looking at it, here's the reason I say I don't know if it's fair or not. The son and his wife, before she had her medical crisis, they have two sets of twins.
2: They already have four kids?
0: They already got four kids, and they decided they want another one. And so, I mean, you got four.
2: Right.
0: That's enough.
3: Yeah.
0: Why you want to put your mom through that when you already, I think you're just being selfish at this point.
2: It is a bit much.
0: Or maybe I'm a jackass.
2: I thought they didn't have any kids. No. I thought they didn't have any.
0: If they didn't have any, I would have never even thought twice about this.
2: And you know what? My wife had to have a life-saving hysterectomy, too, and that's why we adopted our son. So our son is adopted because we couldn't have kids ourselves.
0: Well, there you
2: same
0: go.
2: Same thing. See? So that's another thing you could have done,
0: right,
2: is adopt a kid.
0: It would have been a lot less wear and tear on mom, I would think, because, I mean, that's just asking a lot. It's been 26 years since this woman carried a baby, but her doctor told her it was fine, so she decided to go ahead and do it. And I don't know. Am I wrong here? I mean, I just think you got four kids. Okay, you want five? Go get you one. Yeah. It's not that hard.
2: You can adopt.
0: Instead, now you got a kid. You're gonna be going this whole life going, well, yeah, this is your mom,
2: right?
0: And that's your grandma, mom.
2: And here's the other problem. You know this is gonna happen. The grandma who carried the kid, blah blah blah. At some point, during this kid's life, she's gonna say, oh, you don't have time to come see your grandmother who carried you for 9 months.
3: Exactly.
0: Yeah, that's just weird.
3: Double the guilt.
0: Yeah, and my dad is my stepbrother, half brother, or something. Right. I don't know. It's just very, it's very white trash.
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5: Expect a few isolated showers across the day this afternoon for your Friday. High temperature near 87 degrees and a southeast wind around 10 miles an hour. Overnight tonight, we'll be back near 70 degrees, warming up once again in the middle 80s near 86 for your Saturday afternoon with partly cloudy skies and rain chances filtering in primarily for the mid-morning to early afternoon hours of your Saturday. From the Bun Mills Weather Center, I'm News on 6 meteorologist Chloe Arroyo.
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0: you're hanging with Broadway and Friends. And we can apologize now, or we can wait until we're done later. It's up to you. 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
1: Well, we've hit that lovely time of the year where it's pumpkin spice this, pumpkin spice that.
2: It's not going away.
1: And I mean, pumpkin spice is just, I mean, no, it's never going away. Remember when it was all, it was just like a pumpkin spice latte and that was it?
3: Mm-hmm.
1: Yeah. And it wasn't that very long ago.
3: And then donuts, and that was it. And then the donuts came,
1: and now it's everything. Everything mm-hmm. you can buy, you can get pumpkin spice. I mean, you get pumpkin spice tires for your car if you go to the right place.
3: Sure you can, yeah.
1: There's pumpkin spice for everything, for every taste. But I think there's probably some of these companies are trying to jump on board, and some of them came on late. You know, they're jumping on the pumpkin spice bandwagon, you know, down the road. And I'm not 100% sure that anybody asked for these products.
3: These are real now. We're not making this up.
1: These are actual pumpkin spice products that you can buy right now that I am 100% certain nobody asked for. For example, pumpkin spice dog treats.
2: No.
1: Yeah. Milk Bone has pumpkin spice milk bone biscuits for your dog now. Did your dog ever ask for pumpkin spice? No, he did not.
2: Don't dogs, they don't even have, like, taste buds, right? Or, like, they can't taste the right... They wouldn't be able to taste it,
1: I think. It licks its own backside. Just give it a normal one and tell them it's pumpkin spice. They're not going to know the difference.
3: And you know, when you're in the backyard picking that stuff up, it smells a little bit better, though. It's like, oh, boy, fall. It's fall, isn't it? Wow, it's really nice and fally out.
2: They have pumpkin spice goldfish, not like the Pepperidge Farm.
1: Yeah.
2: The makers of those cheesy treats, they teamed up with Dunkin' to introduce fish-shaped pumpkin spice graham. So you can get that. You can see the weird creepy guy that used to be on those Pepperidge Farm commercials now just kind of rolling over his face. Dear Lord.
1: Yeah, I'm not feeling the pumpkin spice goldfish.
3: This is a real one now. Pumpkin spice ramen. For real.
1: No.
3: No. Cup of noodles, ramen style. What do you think?
1: No, not it. No.
3: I think there's a fine line between genius and insanity, right?
1: Yeah. Listen, don't ramen noodles give you a bad enough case of heartburn without having to add pumpkin spice to it?
3: Right. Yeah.
2: Exactly.
1: No. How about this one? If you like to work out, maybe you want to get into the pumpkin spice craze. Well, now there's pumpkin spice protein powder and shakes. You can put a little fall into your workout and get a 12-pack of pumpkin spice protein shakes or a big old tub of protein powder. That'll last you till after the first of the year, so you'll be good to go.
2: Or you can just get pumpkin puree and put it in the same blender they're going to make these shakes with, right?
1: There you go.
2: I mean, you might as well do that.
1: Yeah, sure. Why not?
2: Put some spice in that. Now, y'all know I hate chewing gum. I think it's the most disgusting element of this world. But there is now pumpkin spice gum. Mm. So if you love that pumpkin spice,

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0: Broadway and Friends, and this is 98.5 The Bull. You're listening to the best of Broadway and Friends. All I want to know is who's in charge of naming the new crime. Because I don't understand why that whoever that person is, whoever's the executive officer in charge of naming crimes, so that we will, you know, remember what the crime is. Because, you know, we remember when people used to just send you these weird codes and you'd click on them on your computer and your computer would get COVID and all your information
1: would go out to the...
0: Yeah, well, now that's called phishing.
1: You know, with a PH.
0: We had to give it a name, you understand, so that people understand what it is. And so now there's this new thing that's been going on, and they gave it this name. They call it jugging.
2: Oh,
0: jugging. J-U-G-G-I-N-G, jugging.
2: All right.
0: And to me, when I hear jugging, all I think is somebody went down to the creek bank and got my milk jugs that I had the fish bait tied to, and they stole my catfish. That's what I'm thinking.
3: And but that's not what it is.
0: That's not what it is at all. Here's what happens when you get jugged. Jugging is when you go to a bank and somebody is in either in the bank or sitting in a parking lot.
3: Okay.
0: And they're watching for someone to go in that makes a cash withdrawal for whatever reason.
3: Okay.
0: And or they see somebody making a large deposit or whatever it might be. And then they follow that person home. And when they pull into the driveway, they pull in right behind them, jump out of the car, whip out a gun, a knife, a baseball bat, whatever it might be, and say, take me inside, and now I'm going to take all your stuff. Because they're looking for rich people or wealthy people or well-to-do people, and so they can go in and steal stuff out of their house. Why is that called jugging?
1: No, I don't know. That's where my next question was going
0: to
1: be.
0: Does it make any sense to me? It seemed like it'd be called following? I mean, I don't know. Tailing? I mean, jugging doesn't make any sense, but they've given us a list of things to do so that we don't become the next victim of a jugging incident. And
2: good.
0: And here's what they're saying.
1: Okay, all right, I found out.
0: Oh, well, tell me, because I want to know.
1: Okay, and it's probably, you're not too far away from what you originally thought. Some say the term jugging came about decades ago when people would transport money in jugs.
0: Okay.
1: So you would put all your, like your pennies and stuff like that. Uh-huh. You take them up there, your coins or whatever. Either way, the cops are saying it's a very serious crime. Don't carry things in your hand. But that's the closest explanation that I find.
0: Okay.
1: And then if you go to Urban Dictionary, jugging means something totally different.
0: So what you're telling me is whoever the executive officer in charge of naming crimes is approximately 97 years old.
1: Yes.
0: Okay. All right. I got it. Yeah.
1: His name is Fester or something.
0: It's been
1: like
0: since the 50s since somebody carried a 5-gallon jug of quarters to the bank. That's just not how we do things anymore. Right. But they say if you don't want to be a victim of this crime, try not to be distracted while you're in the bank. Meaning don't be on your phone, don't have your earbuds in so you can pay attention to what's going on around you. Notice any vehicles that follow you out of the parking lot. And if you think you're being followed, go straight to the nearest fire department or TV, or not TV station, police station. I don't know why I said TV. Go to the TV station.
1: Come to the radio station.
0: That's where
1: everyone... Because we need the money.
0: Yeah, trust me, you're going to get robbed there too. Yeah. So just be careful. Don't leave large amounts of money inside your vehicle. I think that goes without saying.
1: Sure.
0: Do live in a world where people leave their children in vehicles, so I guess you got to say it. And if you think you've been followed, like I said, go to either a fire department or a police station and then call 911 and say, hey, I'm outside and there's some freaky guy follow me or whatever it might be. And also they say speak with security at the bank and ask if they will assist you with large withdrawals or if they have any safety suggestions when you're taking out a significant amount of cash. Here's an idea. Use your freaking debit card. Why are we taking cash out of the bank at this point?
1: Yeah,
0: I don't even understand that anymore. What could you possibly... you're going to a drug deal. That's why you're...

0: Until drug dealers take Venmo, yes. That and strippers. $1 bills are keeping strippers. Strippers keeping the $1 bill alive. Right.
1: Look at the good old days when all you had to worry about was muggers. Now I got to worry about juggers. Right,
0: exactly.
1: Yeah.
2: Yeah, and again, do not look that phrase up on UrbanDictionary.com.
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0: Miller Lite is sending Cowboys fans to Jerry's World all season long. 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
1: Ran across this last night and I thought, you know what? We need to get Sweet Becca in here and ask her if this is actually legit or not. Because I don't ever know when somebody puts something up online and it says this is what women are saying. I mean, we don't ever know if it's right or not. So we always have to check with Becca and see if she agrees with the women in whatever survey happens to be getting posted. And this is what it is. So, Becca, the question was this. If you're a woman and you see a dude in a vehicle, what vehicle immediately screams D-bag? And so here are some of the vehicles that made the list. Do you have one, by the way, just right off the top of your head? If you see a dude in the car, you immediately go, yeah, I ain't going out with that guy.
2: Well, I hate to say it, but I mean, the first thing that popped in my head was Corvette.
1: Even a little red one?
2: Yeah, well, if Prince came rolling by, first of all, I'd be like, he's back. But second of all, I'd be like, I don't know. Yeah, there's just something. I don't know. That's the first thing I thought of.
1: Okay.

0: Now, and that's fine. So Becca doesn't like the Corvette. Here's some others. I just want to see if you agreed with any of these at all. Like one lady said, any vehicle with a loud exhaust. Guys, we are not impressed. If I can hear it before I see it, I already hate you.
1: All right. Well, all right. Now, listen, the only thing I say about that is motorcycles because I prefer louder motorcycles because then that way you can hear them because everybody says, well, I didn't see them. You know what I'm saying?
0: Sure, that makes sense.
1: Okay, yeah. That's the only thing. But when it gets way too loud, and you always have the guys that when they go in the underpass, they always have to and make it real.
2: Yeah. Mm-hmm.
1: There's no need to do that at all.
2: Whenever I hear that, I always say, yeah, I remember my first beer.
1: Beer, yeah. That's exactly, yeah.
3: My favorite is loud trucks in the neighborhood here, and I'm just like, really? Is that necessary?
1: This is the best thing. You got to be around friends when you do it. When they go, blah, blah, blah, blah, and make all the noise and go, oh, that's sad. Just do that.
2: That's good.
1: That's the best one. All right, here's another one. Tell me, D-bag or not, Porsche or Mercedes? Does that scream out, you're a little too much?
3: Porsche, yeah, usually. I'll either think midlife crisis or
1: yeah.
3: If it's a younger guy, I will think, yeah, okay.
0: Okay, so far we're 2 for 2. Apparently these are the vehicles that scream D-bag to a woman, and we're getting Becca to verify it for us. What do you have?
2: I have a no-brainer for you right here. Any vehicle with truck nuts.
3: Yes.
2: Am I right?
1: Yeah. I don't want to see that.
3: Loser.
0: Especially if it's a car.
2: Yeah.
0: How about this one, Becca? Any vehicle that is covered in political stickers.
2: Oh.
3: I think hippie.
1: Yeah.
3: And I also think brave, because in this day and age, you don't need to go running around pretty much advertising your stuff because somebody will shoot your car.
0: No, you have to do your bumper like radio stations and TV stations have to do ads. You have to have one for each candidate or you're in deep trouble.
1: Yeah. Yeah. Oh, yeah.
2: And we are way past coexisting, I'm telling you.
3: Yes, we are.
1: That's good. All right, how about this one? The Dodge Challenger. What does that scream to you?
2: Yeah, that's it.
3: You know, I think it depends. It just, if he looks like he's trying to impress, then yeah. But I mean, if it's a cool looking car and he's not being a jerk in it, then I'll let it pass.
2: So without truck nuts, you're with it. Okay.
3: You know, like that guy that like peels out at the corner in the neighborhood, like what's the point? Right. Really? Why?
2: Yeah. Well, these are power ones here, Hummers and F-350s. You know, the big ones?
3: Oh, yeah, Hummer.
2: You need a ladder to get into those.
3: Annie, why do you need to spend all that gas money? Why?
1: 100%.
0: Yeah, if you're driving a Hummer or an F-350 right now, you're a rich D-bag.
1: Yes, for sure. That's how you say you're, you got money to drive it around, right?
0: How about this one? Anybody driving a dually as their personal vehicle, it's like, okay, Brian, you work on the third floor of an office building in a cubicle, settle down.
2: Yeah.
3: So I would say unless you're like a farmer or a construction worker,
0: yes, but if you're Brian on the third floor.
3: Yeah. If you work in accounting, what are you doing?
0: Yeah.
2: Or you tow a camper or something like that. Right.
1: Exactly. Mm-hmm. All right, a Ferrari, a Lamborghini, et cetera, always owned by one of these trust fund babies or newly rich middle-aged men needing to prove something, would you say?
3: Well, here's the problem with that. I live in Nashville where there are a lot of car-loving rich people.
1: Mm-hmm.
3: And I see cars like that actually more frequently than you would think, and it's just a money thing. So
1: I see one every Monday.
2: Mitch knows a guy with a Ferrari.
1: Yeah, and he apparently needs to let everybody know he can go 60 miles an hour literally in a 25 zone in front of our house.
0: You had to go and break that scab off in your team. Good job.
1: Yeah, it's like... I'll leave it at that, all right?
0: The ex has a Ferrari. He ain't bitter, though. And the last one that I thought this was was funny. Women saying cars that scream D-bag. This woman said, you know what? It depends on whatever my ex is driving these days.
1: There you go. Yeah.
3: There you go. Hey. Amen.
1: She's right.
2: Yeah.
3: Yep.
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2: Expect a few isolated showers across the day this afternoon for your Friday. High temperature near 87 degrees and a southeast wind around 10 miles an hour. Overnight tonight, we'll be back near 70 degrees, warming up once again in the middle 80s near 86 for your Saturday afternoon with partly cloudy skies and rain chances filtering in primarily for the mid-morning to early afternoon hours of your Saturday. From the Bun Mills Weather Center, I'm News on 6 meteorologist Chloe Arroyo.

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0: Tulsa, thanks for making us part of your afternoon. 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
1: I think you could write this off as bad timing. You might have to dig a little bit to get it into that category, but I think it's bad timing. It will teach you a very valuable lesson, though, about if you're getting married and you have a, you know, everybody hires the wedding planner now, and he or she is typically in charge of trying to arrange everything and up to and including the entertainment for the reception.
2: Sure, right.
1: So if the wedding planner says, what do you guys want? You want a DJ? You want a band? What do you want? And you go, well, we want a live band. You go, okay, great. I'll go find you a live band. And they go out, and she comes back, and she goes, hey, I found a band. This is how much it's going to cost. Do you want me to book them? And you go, absolutely. She calls the band back. Now, all she's going to tell the people when she books the band is, hey, I've got a wedding reception. It's going to be at this location. It's going to be on this night and this time. The band doesn't care. All they want is their money. So through all of this, nobody is asking questions like, well, who's in that band? And nobody is asking questions like, well, who's getting married? Because they don't care. They just want their money.
2: It's a gig, right?
1: Yeah, a gig is a gig. And until you get to the wedding reception and your band has a female lead singer who was once in a relationship with the groom at the wedding.
2: Oh. Mm-mm.

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Whether you're headed to the gathering place or cruising down the BA, thanks for making us part of your afternoon. We're Broadway and Friends on 98.5 The Bull. Thanks for listening to the best of Broadway and Friends. Here we go down to the Sunshine State to see what's going on. Is it the heat, the humidity, the meth? We don't have any idea, but something's making these people crazy. Sing along if you

0: Where are we headed, Broadway?
1: We're going to Miami.
2: Woo-hoo!
1: Ooh, Miami.
2: Miami, Miami, yeah, Miami.
1: I always say Miami is not really Florida, though, so I'm taking this one with a grain of salt. I want to hear this story first before I say this is a Florida story.
0: Well, I got to tell you, it feels pretty Florida-ish.
1: Oh, really?
0: Yeah.
1: Okay.
0: It happened last Sunday when the Dolphins were playing at home. Dolphin fans were really, really excited.
1: Yep.
0: Except for one small group of Dolphin fans. Someone noticed during the game that there was a large plume of smoke coming from near the stadium. As the black smoke rose over the top of the awning during the game.
1: Okay.
0: And people wondered, well, what's on fire out there? Oh, well, bring me another beer. And so they watched the game and everything.

0: This is great. And then they all went to go home, and everybody, you know, goes out to the parking lot to get in their car. And that's when the people discovered that the smoke they had seen during the game, well, it was coming from some cars.
1: Okay.
0: And 11 people had to Uber home that day because one jackleg who was tailgating in the parking lot thought it would be a good idea, instead of putting the fire out in his grill, I'll just push the grill up under the car with the coals in it. They'll cool off on their own.
2: Sure.
0: Everything will be fine.
1: Yeah, that's a Florida story.
0: His car burst into flames, and before it was over, he had taken out an entire row of vehicles. 11 cars burned to an absolute crisp, completely totaled. And could you imagine being like the 10 people are standing there looking at their cars, and you're that guy, and you come out with your keys in your hand? Oh, what a great game. What's everybody looking at? Oh.
1: Beep, beep. I don't hear my car going out. I'm trying to unlock my car.
0: Anybody want a brat?
1: We once again ask the burning question.
3: What's up, Florida? What's up? What's up, Florida? What's up, Florida? Jack on it. Jack on it. Jack on it.
1: How do you want your Chrysler? Well done, sir.
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2: Either way you go, both directions on 169 are slowing down on the approach to the BA. Now you're looking at about 5 minutes of stop-and-go conditions at the ongoing road work southbound 75 at 96th and Jinx. I'm Randy Fuller with Oklahoma's own traffic.
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1: I don't know when this became such a burden. I mean, it started out as such a nice gesture for someone to make, but you think about it, this could really create a moral dilemma for people. And I don't know where I stand on this. I wanted to throw this to you guys and see where you were on it, because I kind of see where the woman's coming from, but at the same time, it's kind of D-baggish.
2: Oh.
1: She broke the pay it forward chain.
3: Oh, okay. All right. Okay.
1: Okay. So she's at Starbucks, right? And apparently she ordered a cup of coffee and some sort of sandwich. And when she got up to the drive-thru, the person at the window handed her her sandwich and her coffee and said, "Hey, the guy in front of you just paid for your meal." Mm-hmm. And the reason he did that was because the guy in front of him paid for his, and so forth and so on. And you're like the sixth person in the pay it forward chain today. And the woman said, "Thank you," and took her food and drove away.
2: Oh. Well, oh, she got her food free and just took it and ran.
1: She, and this is what she said. She actually put a video up, about which I thought was brave, because you know she's going to get absolutely burned at the stake over this.
2: Yeah.
1: But she put a video up explaining herself, and she said, "Me continuing the chain defeats the purpose of the nice gesture if I'm shaming the person behind me into paying for the person behind them." So it's, see, no good deed goes unpunished. Now you got something that started out as such a simple, random act of kindness, and now you got people going, "Do I pay or do I?" And my question has always been, well, what did they order?
2: That's my first question.
1: I mean, right. if their order is the same as mine or somewhere within a dollar or two, then, but I mean, if they're picking up to go for 30, I mean, that's
2: for the whole office. I'm not paying for the whole office.
3: I'm kind of in this woman's corner, but I also believe what you just said, Broadway, what goes around comes around. And I understand it, like being forced to do something, it's not, You guys know I talk about motivation all the time.
4: Sure.
3: Why are you doing what you're doing? But again, you are giving that karma away. It's like, you know what? Somebody did something nice. Why don't you just do it for somebody else? And if you call that shaming, then you are not even seeing what just happened to you. You're ungrateful.
1: And I agree with that completely. And at the same time, I see where this woman is coming from.
3: Yes, me too. I do too.
1: It's a tough thing. And so now when you start thinking about it, you're like, well, should I even start this?
2: Right.
1: I want to do something nice, but is it going to cause somebody to have a dilemma in the drive-thru?
2: Yeah.
1: And I don't want to be the cause of somebody walking around all day thinking, did I do the right thing or not?
2: I think if it's me, I'm probably going to go, you know what? It's got to end sometime, doesn't it?
3: And that is true. No, you're right.
1: Somebody's got to be the jackass. Might as well be me.
2: I'm good at it.
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4: It's been a pretty good Friday so far. We're looking for a good chance of showers and thunderstorms, though, as we get on into the weekend and next week. Could this break the drought? That's the question. Meantime, we got a Friday night that's looking fine. Chance of a shower or thunderstorm toward morning at about 20%. Look for morning temperatures around 70. During the afternoon, a 30% chance of thunderstorms and a high of 85. Good chance of scattered showers and thunderstorms Saturday night with a low temperature at 68. And then on Sunday, slight chance of an afternoon thunderstorm and a high of 88. From News on 6, I'm meteorologist Travis.
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1: Bullseye traffic from the Mullen Plumbing Traffic Center.
2: Both sides of Memorial right now are pretty crowded in between the Creek Turnpike and 111th Street. Eastbound on I-44 slows down due to road work on your way to Catoosa. Just be aware of delays there. I'm Randy Fuller with Oklahoma's Own Traffic.
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0: Today's Hot Country on 98.5 The Bull. You call it whatever you want to call it. We call it bad timing. It's just bad timing. That's all it comes down to. Got a man in New York State. His name is Harold Tyler. And Harold ran out of gas, which is a bummer. Everybody hates running out of gas. Mm-hmm. Tyler ran out of gas, it's kind of a good spot to run out of gas. He was right in front of the Sullivan County Sheriff's Office. This was last Monday.
1: Help you.
0: So you're like, I can go in there. A lot of help in there. Well, somebody was coming outside, and they saw the guy, and they walked over, and they said, hey, man, you okay? And he was like, yeah, I ran out of gas, and I'm waiting on a buddy to come by. He's going to bring me some gas, and I'll be on my way. And there was something about Harold that made some red flags go up and some radars turn on in the Sullivan County Sheriff's Department personnel. And so they were like, get that tag number off that truck and let's run it real quick.
1: That's a good idea.
0: And then they're like, you know what? Let's get his driver's license and just check this out, because there's something that just kind of smells weird about this. Mm-hmm. And lo and behold, their instincts were right on point. And again, it's just bad timing. Yeah. Harold Tyler ran out of gas in front of the sheriff's office with a revoked driver's license.
2: All right.
0: Driving a truck that was stolen and someone had swapped the plates out on it.
1: Mm-hmm.
0: Probably him. And they were also alerted that he was wanted for stealing $2,000 worth of metal from a Department of Transportation yard that was right down the road from the police department. And also, he had 5 previous felony convictions.
2: Okay.
0: So, it's just bad timing. That's all it is. I mean, one more mile, if he'd had, another cup of gasoline, things might be different.
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0: The Sound of Moolah is back on Monday morning. Daniel's spending this whole weekend looking for a sound. We don't import these from Europe. These are done right here in the Tulsa area.
1: These are handmade sounds.
0: And we start with the Sound of Moolah, 7:10 Monday morning. We play again at 8:10, 9:10. We just keep adding money to the jackpot. 7:10 Monday morning, the Sound of Moolah, right here with Tig and Daniel. 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
2: Hey, if you got a new baby in the house, you might want to listen up because we have some science here this morning that might help you out a little about. Thank you, Pancake. Have the science. This comes from Japan and Italy. We've got some scientists that were working in conjunction with one another in Japan and Italy.
3: Last time Japan and Italy worked together, it didn't go well. That's all I'm saying.
2: Man does make a point. Well, here's what they say. They say they have figured out the scientific method for getting a fussy baby to go to sleep.
3: They got it all figured out,
2: and this is what they're saying. And some of this is stuff, common knowledge. You knew this already, but they figured out the time on some of this stuff. They did a whole bunch of research, and this is what they say. If you have a crying baby and you're trying to get the baby to take a nap, you need to pick.

0: said baby up and walk around with the baby for 5 minutes, then sit down and hold the baby for 5 to 8 minutes. And then after they go to sleep, you got to hold them for 8 minutes before you lay them down in the crib.
1: Are they going to wake up when you sit and lay them
0: down? Are they going to wake up? It's because you're disturbing their rest. They say that infant cry, this is straight from their report, infant cry is attenuated by transport, not by motionless holding. So if you're just sitting and holding the baby and patting it on his back and trying to calm it down and get it to go to sleep, you're wasting your time. You got to get up and walk around with the kid. Or put it in the car and go for a ride.
1: How does the kid know if you're standing or sitting? Because when you stand with a baby, it doesn't cry. And as soon as your butt hits something, it cries. How does it know
0: it? It's like your butt has an alarm in it that only babies can hear. I mean, it's and then when you grow up and get married, your wife can hear that alarm. Because when you sit, she can be three rooms away and you sit down and she'll immediately say your name because there's something you need to get up and go do. But I digress. So they say even in the daytime, you got to walk them around for five minutes because that promotes sleep. And then when you're laying the sleeping infants into their crib or their pallet or cot or whatever, you got to wait 5 to 8 minutes after the onset of sleep before you lay them down, and that will prevent them from waking up.
2: Probably gets them in like a different REM or something like that. You know what I'm saying?
0: Yeah, you got to let them get all the way good asleep before you lay them down. Right. And then, you know, you got to not step on the Lego on the way into the room and say a cuss word because that wakes them up too.
1: Well, my listen, go-to this is when, was go twice twice around the yard on the riding lawnmower. That was my go-to.
3: Really?
0: Oh,
1: yeah.
0: Okay.
1: Did it every time. Yeah.
0: Interesting.
3: Okay. Now, this is for an end how to get a baby to sleep or stop crying. Like, when they get older, like when they're about two or three, the whole way you get them not to cry is, like, if they fall down, they automatically look at you.
0: That's right.
3: And, it depends on how you react if they'll cry or not.
0: Yep.
3: So, little father
0: if you panic, they panic. That's exactly
3: They're like, I'm supposed to cry.
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1: 98.5 Bullseye Traffic from the Mullen Plumbing Traffic Center.
2: Eastbound Creek Turnpike, have a brief delay through the transition with 169, then on your way to Broken Arrow to Elm Place. Everything's looking really good. A brief slowdown southbound on 75 right now. It's about 5 minutes of stop and go. I'm Randy Fuller with Oklahoma's own traffic.
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1: If you ever want to kill an entire evening hearing some of the best stories you will ever hear in your life.
2: Oh, okay.
1: Find yourself a police officer, a first responder, a doctor, a nurse, and just say, tell me some stories. Because okay. If they've been doing it a while, they got stories.
2: Emergency room nurses, too. And just know there's going to be objects that are taken out of a body.
1: Yeah,
2: just,
1: stuff they going all have where a story. Stuff ain't supposed to go. It's a lot of hot pocket stories coming out of the ER.
3: Yeah. Mm-hmm.
1: This particular conversation is from the delivery room, though, at a hospital. This woman is a delivery room nurse. And she has been for, I think, 15 or 20 years. And so you imagine she's heard dad's called every name in the book because, you know, that's what happens when the pain hits. First thing is, you did this to me. And then, the name calling starts. But she put a video up last week that I was able to watch. And I thought this is absolutely hysterical because she is throwing fathers under the bus, left and right, by saying some of the most inappropriate things she has ever heard a father say while the wife or girlfriend or whatever it might be is in the process of giving birth to their child. So if you are a soon-to-be parent and you're a dad, I want you to listen very closely because these are things you can never, ever, ever say in the delivery room. These are actual comments from actual men in the delivery room while their actual significant others were having a baby. Like, not having it tomorrow, having it right now.
2: Right then and there.
1: And these are some of the things that the guys decided to say, like this one. You know, babe, I think you should just get a C-section. This is taking way too long.
2: Yeah. Oh, no, you don't say that. You don't say that at all.
3: The game's on in a half an hour, right?
2: Yeah, hurry up. Here's another one says, apparently the girl from the dad obviously says, hey, sew an extra stitch down there for me, Doc. We want to make sure everything was just the way it was before all this.
3: Oh, dang.
1: No.
3: All right, this one guy said, hey, are you really sure you want an epidural? My mom didn't have one. So, you know, before we make a decision here, we should probably talk it over a little bit.
1: Okay. Now, let's address this because that's wrong on a whole bunch of levels.
3: Oh, yeah, it is.
1: A, yes, she wants the epidural. Just you go ahead and know that. And B, you'd never start any sentence in a delivery room with my mom.
2: No. Exactly. These are apparently very young dads to be.
1: Here's another inappropriate comment from the delivery room from the dad. How long is this going to take? I got plans this weekend.
2: Whoa.
1: I got a tea time, honey. Push.
2: Right. Wow.
3: The guys are waiting on me here. Come on.
2: Apparently, you need some sleep. This guy says, wake me up when the baby gets here. I'm tired.
1: No. You don't do that. What's wrong?
2: No.
3: I've worked all day today. I got to tell you. One man actually asked the doctor at the hospital if he did DNA test while the wife was pushing the baby out. He said, because my mom really wants me to get one.
1: Again.
3: There's mom again.
1: Never,
3: mom.
1: Ever bring up mom in the delivery room. That is a no. And here's another one. Another dad told his wife, who was having a C-section, and she was crying. She was upset. Mm-hmm. She was in pain. It's an ordeal. This is what the man said. And if you're a soon-to-be dad, do not say this. He said, you know, you took the easy way out. This isn't even bad. You don't have to do any of the work to have this baby. The doctors are doing everything for you.
3: Oh,
2: damn. No.
1: Yeah, the funeral is at 12.
2: Exactly.
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2: It's been a pretty good Friday so far. We're looking for a good chance of showers and thunderstorms, though, as we get on into the weekend and next week. Could this break the drought? That's the question. Meantime, we got a Friday night that's looking fine. Chance of a shower or thunderstorm toward morning at about 20%. Look for morning temperatures around 70. During the afternoon, a 30% chance of thunderstorms and a high of 85. Good chance of scattered showers and thunderstorms Saturday night with a low temperature at 68. And then on Sunday, slight chance of an afternoon thunderstorm and a high of 88. From News on 6, I'm meteorologist Travis.
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1: Bullseye traffic from the Mullen Plumbing Traffic Center.
2: Big improvement in the traffic flow in the Tulsa Metro. Everything's moving along much better. Eastbound on the BA from the IDL downtown to Lynn Lane and Broken Arrow. Expect about a 15-minute trip there. Both sides of 75 are stacked up right now at 96. I'm Randy Fuller with Oklahoma's Own Traffic.
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3: I spend way more time than I should on Reddit. Reddit is just a fascinating site to me because there's always a good conversation going on about it. There's so many different... If you've never been to that site, you should go look at it because there's always something crazy on there, and it'll get you away. Now, they have... You know, you can go on there and argue politics if you want to, but then there are other things that have nothing to do with politics or any of the stuff that people are yaying about all the time. Like this. Someone started a conversation on there the other day about things that rich people can get access to that the rest of us peons don't even know about.
4: Okay.
5: Oh.
3: And
5: okay.
3: People with money, I guess, started posting on there and go, oh, yeah, here's what you can do. If you've got the money, these are some things you can do. One of them was this guy said, celebrities, for the right amount of money, any celebrity will show up at your birthday party, your wedding, your bar mitzvah, whatever.
5: It's
3: if
5: true.
3: You got the money, they got the time.
5: Right. Yeah.
4: I just need an invite. I'll be like, all right. Here's another one. A jail alternate. Yeah, actually, you can hire a person to go to jail in your place. And it's actually, this is real. It's a known phenomenon in Latin America and even in Japan as well.
5: Wow. Wow. That's a good business. I might do that for somebody. Yeah, I know. That's what I'm
4: about
5: thinking.
4: 8 to 10 with good behavior.
5: Yeah, did you know? I didn't know this until I looked it up. They have private boarding gates at airports, okay? And what you do is you just go in there. There's a full bar. There's a lounge. There's food. There's a bed if you want to take a nap. There's a gym if you want to work out. You can take a shower, a sauna. There's a spa. Your luggage is scanned right there and taken through security by a concierge. You don't even have to do that. And then you're driven to the plane in a BMW 8 Series. And LAX has these, and people use them all the time.
4: George Clooney was talking about this one time. I remember him talking about that.
3: I wonder what that cost.
4: I wonder. I think it's probably safer. I mean, if you're a big star, you can't just walk through.
3: George Clooney can't walk through an airport.
5: Yeah.
4: I mean, it would make for a situation.
5: Yeah.
4: So I could see why they did stuff like this.
5: The situation also uses it too. From
4: the situation. Well, and he's actually working baggage.
3: Yeah, exactly. Yeah,
4: he's got a lot of it.
3: He's
4: too.
3: Driving you to the plane in the BMW.
5: Right.
3: Yeah,
5: exactly.
3: How about this one? I had no idea about this, but I hope one day when I finally win the lottery or whatever, rob a bank, whatever I got to do to get a little money. I didn't know, because, you know, I love movies. I'm such a big fan of movies.
4: Yeah.
3: I knew this. You can build like a true movie theater in your house for about $35,000. Legit movie theater. But I did not know this. If you had the money and the contacts, you can pay $500 and you can have a movie debut in your house the day it opens in theaters.
4: Oh.
3: Private viewing. And it's only $500, and I would think it would have been more than that.
5: Yeah.
3: But, I mean, if you got the cash, I mean, $500 is a great deal.
4: No kidding, man.
3: Now, if the movie sucks, you're going to be mad, but, you know.
4: Yeah. Here's the thing. They want celebrities or rich people, because then they're going to talk about
3: it. Of course.
4: Right?
5: And that's really not that much. If you have a big party and everybody chips in together, you can come up with $500, you
3: absolutely.
5: Know, have to do that.
4: Wow. I remember watching an episode of Cribs, and Tommy Lee, they went to his house. He has his own Starbucks in his house. And
3: really?
4: Like all they send him all of the stuff that he needs, and it's actual Starbucks kind of thing. All right. Here's the other thing the rich can get. Artifacts. Most new discoveries go to antiquity markets and are bought for private collections, meaning true paleontologists can't even study them. So they will get them, right? So
5: what's the point of that?
3: Jeez.
4: Right, exactly.
5: Here's one that's popular now. Man, pet cloning.
4: Yeah.
5: You get, you know, your same dog. It costs about $100,000, but it's like, okay, this is the same exact. It looks like the dog, but here's the thing with cloning: people don't realize
3: It ain't the same.
4: It's not the same dog.
5: Right?
4: No.
5: He doesn't know his name.
4: Barbara Streisand did that.
5: Yeah, right. He doesn't know the tricks. He might be like the people who lived next to us one time. They had, you know, those little terriers that look like the ones on Wizard of Oz?
4: Yeah.
5: All right, they had one. Her name was Nola, and she was the cutest little dog. And she would come up to the fence and pet her. And they got another one. It looked just like it. This dog would bark 24/7. The other one.
6: I'll get you, my pretty.
5: So we call that one Not Nola.
4: Not Nola.
5: we like Nola. We didn't like Not Nola.
4: We don't like this at all.
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98.5 The Bull. This is KC. And I just saw this headline online about Tucker Wetmore's brunette. Now that he's officially dating Ella Langley, they said the lyrics of this song hit a little different now. Moving on from blondes and going to that brown-eyed brunette woman. Here's Tucker on The Bull.

Hey, this is Cody Johnson, and you're listening to 98.5 The Bull. He's a ranch hand in a pinch, man. Hotter than the red on the cattle brand. Cause she's a gold digger with a quick trigger. A cast iron skillet swinging lid flipper.

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1: 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I got a couple Okies on the way, Carrie Underwood and Blake Shelton. 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
1: Bullseye traffic from the Mullen Plumbing Traffic Center.
2: Big improvement in the traffic flow in the Tulsa Metro. Everything's moving along much better. Eastbound on the BA from the IDL downtown to Lynn Lane and Broken Arrow. Expect about a 15-minute trip there. Both sides of 75 are stacked up right now at 96. I'm Randy Fuller with Oklahoma's Own Traffic.
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0: MacArthur, 98.5 The Bull. This is Casey. I just saw the coolest thing on News on 6's website. They posted a whole video. It's called The View from Up Here. It's video of their helicopter view for sunsets and some crashes and traffic backups and that deputy-involved shooting. And then corn mazes, which are really awesome. The Route 66 corn mazes. Go check it out. It's on their homepage, newson6.com. It's like 4 minutes or so of really cool images from the News on 6 helicopter. Pretty sweet. Parker McCollum, Luke Combs, and Megan Maroney up next.
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Parker McCollum at 98.5 The Bull. This is KC. 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Max McNown's going to play Hard Rock next Saturday, October 3rd at 8 p.m. So get your tickets to see Mr. Max McNown on the Hard Rock Live stage. Right now, Luke Combs, Sleepless in a Hotel Room, is on 98.5.

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